0: On board a virus-hit cruise ship anchored near the Spanish island of Tenerife is preparing to head home. They're among 149 people being evacuated from the ship at the centre of a deadly hantavirus outbreak. The four Australian citizens, one permanent resident and a New Zealand citizen, are due to board an evacuation flight this evening. Tenerife tourism operator Andrew Knight says authorities on the island have experienced dealing with similar situations.
1: We've handled this sort of thing before, the way we handled the COVID pandemic. We do have a history of handling this sort of thing very well. So there's that side of things, that people do have to get off the ship at some point somewhere.
0: The Deputy Liberal Leader, Jane Hume, says the party has heard the message from discontented voters in Farrer loud and clear. Pauline Hanson's One Nation won the electorate during this weekend's by-election, with the Liberals losing a seat that's always belonged to the coalition. Senator Hume says the coalition now needs to focus on stability and restoring trust.
2: The message on the booth was very, very clear. We need to restore the trust that's been lost. Having had the coalition break up twice in just the last 12 months has not helped things. That's not going to happen under Angus Taylor. And it's not going to happen with Matt Canavan. The coalition is united and strong.
0: A political analyst has rejected the claim that One Nation is only a party of the East Coast, saying no state government can afford to write off the party. WA's Deputy Premier Rita Safiotti yesterday downplayed One Nation's prospects in WA, despite its unprecedented success in South Australia's recent poll and the weekend's Farrer by-election. Dr. Martin Drum is a professor of politics at the University of Notre Dame. He's told ABC Radio Perth, as a grievance party, One Nation can thrive anywhere given the right conditions.
3: So if you're frustrated and if you don't believe that services are adequate and you don't believe government's functioning for you, then they've told you where the problem is. They've told you it's all about the immigrants, and they've told you it's all about major parties not being interested.
0: Internal government documents show the majority of options to resolve a costly refuelling issue affecting Australia's Antarctic icebreaker could take up to 3 years to implement. Antarctic reporter Jarno Gibson has the details.

0: is Lucas Herbert has claimed his first LIV Golf Tournament win with a four-shot victory in Virginia in the United States. The 30-year-old held off some big names, with Span's Sergio Garcia finishing second and American Bryson DeChambeau in third. Herbert fired a final round, 3-under par 69, to finish at 24-under. The win secures him a spot in next month's US Open. Western Australia's weather, light showers over the Eucluck Coast, clearing by this evening. It'll be windy across the eastern Pilbara and southwest Kimberley this morning. A sunny day for Perth, north to northeasterly winds, tending north to northwesterly in the middle of the day, becoming light in the late afternoon. A forecast top of 26 degrees. Right now in the city, it's 14.3. For news at any time, you can visit our website. 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
2: And a very good morning to you. I've got music that is the greatest of all time coming up this hour, which is handy if you're voting in the ABC Classic 100 Greatest of All Time. Some inspiration coming your way. Have you considered voting for a violin concerto, one of these highly virtuosic moments? Hilary Hahn playing the Sibelius.

an absolute queen. Hilary Hahn playing violin, the Swedish Radio National Symphony Orchestra, and Sibelius, his violin concerto in D minor. That's the third and final movement. 13 past eight here on ABC Classic. Coming up, an Australian landmark with a name that you could be pronouncing incorrectly. I know I have been for my entire life. I've never actually heard this landmark being correctly pronounced until last week. I've got music all about this gorgeous spot in Australia coming up for you after a choir, Benjamin Roeth. This is called The Evening Watch.

The Evening Watch, as it's called, something softer for you this morning by Benjamin Roth, the Rudolphus Choir performing. That comes from an album called Time and Its Passing here on ABC Classic. A very good morning to you. Now, look, this is something I learnt last week. All Australians, well, possibly all of us, know that the highest peak in this country is Mount Kosciuszko, which is 2,228 metres above sea level. But if you're Polish or you speak Polish, you might feel a bit outraged at how I've just said that, Mount Kosciuszko, because the mountain was named after the Polish national hero, Tadeusz Kościuszko was his name. But it's filtered down over time to what we now say is Kosciuszko. The mountain inspired this piece by Stuart Greenbaum.

music of Australian composer Stuart Greenbaum called Kosciuszko, or as we now know, Kosciuszko. Well, as I now know, we were talking about the history of the name of Mount Kosciuszko or Kosciuszko. In Polish, it was named after a Polish national hero, Tadeusz Kosciuszko. But also there are up to 20 different names known to local language groups, but the most prevalent one we hear is the Ngarigo people's name, which is Kunama Namaji, which means snow and mountain. So there you have it, Kosciuszko Kosciuszko or Kunama Namaji, all celebrating this beautiful place in Australia. That was Sydney Symphonia, led by Richard Gill. More Australian music coming up for you with Russell Torrance here on ABC Classic. He has Ella Masons as your composer of the week after 9 o'clock.

0: It's her first solo album in almost a decade. Katrin Finch, she's a Welsh harpist. We love her music here on ABC Classic. And that one's called Be Gone, Begin, from her album Notes to Self, which is your album of the week.
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right on cue is that magpie comes to your back window and taps on the glass demanding to be fed. Do you have one of those in your life? The Thieving Magpie, that's the overture by Rossini about a naughty magpie who nearly gets someone executed because of his thievery. That's the mischief that those birds can cause. 21 to 9 here on ABC Classic. Now, we have been talking the ABC Classic 100, greatest of all time, and how you might be voting. I've got a few pieces here if you're an art fan and art in music. Respighi chose three paintings by Botticelli as a subject of his trilogy here. Let's take a listen. That's the Botticelli trilogy by Respighi. Also, Debussy's La Mer was inspired by the Great Wave off Kanagawa. Let's take a listen to that one.

You can really see the painting emerge. Debussy's La Mer, if you would like to vote for that one. But this piece as well was based on many different artworks that all depict kind of death and what comes after death, but particularly the dance of death and skeletons. This is Saint-Saëns' Danse Macabre. That one, possibly inspired by one main artwork by Bologna, which is quite a creepy artwork that depicts people and skeletons standing side by side. This possibly is the most recognisable music ever written about artworks. It is Mussorgsky's Pictures at an Exhibition.

The Great Gate of Kyiv, from pictures at an exhibition by Mussorgsky, part of a whole set of music that he wrote as he stared into these gorgeous paintings in a gallery and took his time soaking in the landscapes. The artistry, the Melbourne Symphony Orchestra there, led by conductor Marcus Stenz here on ABC Classic. It's 13 minutes to 9 o'clock.

Shall Asahi, her History Sentimentale. That's the fourth movement played by the National Orchestra of Provence. You're on ABC Classic. 9:10 from France. We're going to go over shortly to East England, to Suffolk County, for some gorgeous melodies for you. That's on the other side of the Barbarella. This is the Sonata for Flute, Strings and Continuo.

Oh, well, it's a real Monday morning because I just introduced that composer, not as Francesco Barbella, but Barbarella. Jane Fonda's voting for Barbarella for the ABC Classic 100. That's her vote. His sonata for flute, strings and continuo in C major. Oh, dear. Thankfully, Russell Torrance is waiting for you to take the reins this morning. That's the second movement played by London Baroque. From London Baroque to the London Symphony Orchestra.

0: Doreen Carwithin's Suffolk Suite. That's the second movement, Orford Nest. The London Symphony Orchestra with Richard Hickox conducting.
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0: Lee Songau, Oliver Fatakinaini on guitars, and Richard Yongye O'Neill playing the viola. It's a cool combo, isn't it? Franz Schubert, his Rückblick for you here on ABC Classic. Guess who's waiting for you? He's in the studio. He's made a cup of tea. He is ready. Russell Torrance.
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2: That's right, tea at the ready. It's your essentials, though. This is your... Look, this is actually serving you a very good purpose at the moment. If you're thinking about what to vote for on the Classic 100 Greatest of All Time, that's what you have from 9 till 10 every weekday. Okay? A Bach cello suite coming away. There's also Angel Gheorghiu performing some opera, some Puccini for you. But right now, Tchaikovsky, his first symphony, Winter Daydreams, the second movement, Land of Desolation, Land of Mist.

Well, the opera show on Saturday night with Maria Nicholson was all about opera moments to do with mothers, because yesterday was Mother's Day. And there's a famous opera moment to do with fathers. See what I did? Sir Puccini's Gianni Schicchi, O mio babbino caro, my beloved father. And that voice, Angelo Gorgu with the orchestra of the Royal Opera House, Covent Garden. And before that, it's Tchaikovsky's Symphony No. 1. He kind of changed his mind. When it first was composed, it had a theme and it was following a story. Winter Daydreams was the title, and the second movement was originally called Land of Desolation, Land of Mist. That's what you heard. But then Tchaikovsky, you know, withdrew all of that idea and just left it as the music itself without the Winter Daydreams idea. But it kind of stuck, didn't it? You can't unlearn what you've heard. This is the Melbourne Symphony Orchestra with Oleg Catani on ABC Classic. It's your Essentials Hour, back in a little while. Do you know what? You were very, very generous last week, and you were very helpful to your ABC Classic fellow listener, because, you know, voting in the Classic 100 Greatest of All Time can be a bit of a brain muddle, can't it? It really can. And so you were coming up with ideas for your fellow ABC Classic listener on a theme. And look, I'm going to change it slightly this week. I would like you to text me on 0437236777 if you want to chip in. What's the piece of classical music that always lifts your mood? What is it? What is that thing that makes you smile, makes you feel light when everything else has made you feel heavy? I would love to hear from you. And like I say, I'll read out your messages. I might even give you a ring. 0437236777. And maybe you can help out your ABC Classic listener. What does this do to your mood? It's by Chopin.

A nocturne in E-flat by Chopin, and Aussie pianist Roger Woodward deliberately and mindfully playing it more slowly than other versions you might have heard. A few comments from you on the text line. Denzel and Victoria, you say that I can hear all the notes. You're right. It breathes, doesn't it? 0437 236 777 if you want to join in on the text line. Some great ideas coming in already for music that lifts your mood, which is wonderful. I mean, Graham, for you, it's a Beethoven piano sonata. It's 31st piano sonata, total poetry. Just puts a smile on your dial. I wonder if you've ever had the experience where you encounter a new style of music and suddenly it takes over your life. Suddenly you're lit up. Suddenly you have to find out everything about it. You know, it's funny, crossed my mind that in this day and age of like scrolling endlessly and being able to have access to all the music you want on your device if you want to, that maybe that experience doesn't happen as much. But maybe you discover something. Maybe this is how you discovered classical music. This is maybe how you discovered the music that you're going to vote for on the Classic 100. But that excitement that you have, opening a door into a wonderful world, that's how I imagine Bach felt when he was in his 30s, living in Kirtan in the south of Germany, cut off from a lot of stimuli because it was quite a backwater. There was a lot of music going on, but the excitement that Bach received was from music that came over the Alps from Italy, from a guy called Vivaldi, being brought over by the German violinist Johann Pisendel. And Bach was clearly obsessed with this music, clearly was excited by it. You can hear it in the music that he wrote in this period. Instrumental music that follows on from that Vivaldi example. And one of the most exciting and wonderful examples of that is a set of cello suites. Six cello suites. Six pieces of incredible music written for an instrument that was unloved up until that point. Here's cello suite number one. A prelude and a set of graceful dances performed by Yo-Yo Ma.

0: Your Classy 100 is the greatest of all time. And Rosemary, you're in Ghana country in Adelaide. You sent a message a little while ago that made me laugh because I think there's a twinkle in your eye as you sent it to me. It said, what is this nonsense, the greatest of all time? Everyone knows it's Bach. No prizes for guessing what you'd be voting for. There's Cello Suite number 1 from Johann Sebastian Bach and performed by a guy who's made Bach Cello Suite such a mission in his wonderful life, Yo-Yo Ma. 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

Fanny Mendelssohn, the second of six songs performed on the flute and the piano, Vanderlied, one of wandering song. Eric Lesage at the piano, Emmanuel Pahu on the flute on ABC Classic. Music from Henry Purcell that sets the scene for a Shakespeare story in a little while. But here's some guitar music that borrows a theme from an opera. I mean, back in Emilia Juliana's day, if you couldn't go to the opera, that was it. You never heard any opera tunes. So she came up with a novel idea. A lot of people were using this idea, actually, that you could create variations based on an opera tune. So this is a variations on a theme from the great opera composer Severio Mercadante, performed by Federica Artuso.

Federica Artuso on her guitar with music by Emilia Giuliani, variations on some opera by Mercadante on ABC Classic. Some ballet coming your way in about 10 minutes from Kachaturian, from Guyane. There's also some Parcel as well. But look, the basset horn and the clarinet are two slightly different instruments. I'll tell you why and how after you hear a concert piece for clarinet, basset horn, and piano by Mendelssohn.

Concert piece number one for clarinet, basset horn, and piano by Felix Mendelssohn, the third movement. A basset horn is a slightly bigger version of a clarinet. It's bent around the bottom, you know? So in that regard, it's the same shape as a saxophone, some saxophones. And it sounds lower. You probably heard that. It's a bit richer, more earthy than a normal B-flat clarinet. Wonderful to hear it. There's the Clarinauts with the Vienna Virtuosi on ABC Classic. More from Felix Mendelssohn a bit later on, his octet. Here's Henry Purcell, a very loosely adapted version of Shakespeare's A Midsummer Night's Dream is the Fairy Queen. Here's some orchestral music from Act 4.

0: It really was a very loose adaptation of Shakespeare's The Midsummer Night's Dream, The Fairy Queen, a semi-opera. It was just the vibe of it. That's what it was. But the music by Purcell's superb. And there's some orchestral music from Act 4, when everything gets resolved and everyone gets married at the end. The Orchestra of the Antipodes, directed by Anthony Walker.
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0: You have Mozart in a little while, and you know, I still think that if you're looking for a few extra spaces to fill up in your Classic 100 greatest of all time vote, I mean, you can vote for up to 10 pieces of music. You should chip in a couple of Aussie composers. I've got two for you in a little while, Miriam Hyde and Joseph Tuadros. This is from Khachaturian's ballet Gayane, Aisha's Dance.

In the Soviet Union, there were many changes of cultural policy, some of them very absurd, some that had composers and other people going, what? Scratching their heads. But some were better than others. That's a piece of music from a time when the Soviet authorities decided that musicians and composers should reflect the great diversity, cultural diversity, that there was and is across that part of the world. And Khachaturian was from Armenia, and so he's in a good position to deliver. And that's from his ballet Gayane, a bit of spice for Moscow audiences. Aisha's Dance, the Bolshoi Theatre Orchestra with Mark Ehrenstein on ABC Classic. Mozart taking some

some time off from writing The Marriage of Figaro. Of course, he uses the time off to write another piece of music. It's for piano, a rondo, performed by Víkingur Ólason.

The King of Austin performing music by Mozart, a rondo in D on ABC Classic. I've got to thank you. I mean, you're always so generous with your thoughts on ABC Classic text line. What's the quote? Is it that in the modern world, time is the most valuable and costly medium and entity? Well, you've taken the time to help out your fellow ABC Classic listener with ideas about some things you might vote for in the Classic 100 Greatest of All Time. And I've been asking you about the music that lifts your spirits. It's the one that you reach for when you need to just get an elevation. And there's so many messages coming in. Steph, you're in Maitland, New South Wales. I presume that's the one in New South Wales. For you, it's that little scherzo. And somebody else saying, music for a found harmonium, Susan, by Brandenburg Concerto. Lovely. 0437-236-777 is the text line number. And if you're on ABC Listen, which is a great place to listen to ABC Classic and get lots of extra stuff, it's free to download. Just push the button and you can message me directly. This is ABC Classic. Two Aussie composers back-to-back, Joseph Tawadros in a bit. This fantastic oud player and composer, the greater C, you'll be hearing from him. But Miriam Hyde, born on Kaurna country in Adelaide, studied in London and lived a lot of her life in Sydney. And here she is in the 1960s. You know, hard at work in Sydney, living in Burwood, New South Wales. Had a couple of kids by then. But thinking about back home, thinking about Adelaide, and a piece of music she wrote for an old friend who had studied flute at Elder Conservatorium. And by this point was the principal flautist in what's now the Adelaide Symphony Orchestra. He was called David Cubbin. And that's why she wrote this flute sonata for him. It's performed for you now by Bridget Bollinger and Andrew West.

There you go, Australian composer Miriam Hyde. It's lovely, isn't it? Particularly that third movement, a real kind of spring in my step. Listening to that, I'm sitting down, but in my mind, Miriam Hyde's sonata for G, for flute and piano in G minor, Bridget Bollinger, the flautist, Andrew West at the piano on ABC Classic. Tell you what, in a little while, two Lloyd Webbers, Andrew Lloyd Webber and his brother, Julian Lloyd Webber, side by side on the radio. It's not a collab. Pieces of music by each of them, one after the other. That'd be interesting, won't it? Including a movement from Andrew Lloyd Webber's Requiem. We're not talking Phantom of the Opera here. Joseph Tuadros, what a guy. I mean, he's such a fantastic, flamboyant character for a start. If you follow him on social media, you'll know what I mean. He really has some terrific outfits and dyes his beard different colours as well. But of course, he's a wonderful musician and a great ambassador for the oud, a lute-like instrument that's common throughout North Africa and Western Asia. Joseph Tuadros' background himself is in Egypt. And a lot of his music has its heart in a lot of the ideas from that part of the world. This is Cahil Gibran's poem, The Greater Sea, that's given the basis for this suite for oud, piano, viola, and percussion. The sea is a symbol for humanity and who we are and how the sea never changes. To coin Cahil Gibran's phrase, it's the sleepless mother of us all. Sleepless in that it is always moving, it's always there. It always rises and falls with the tide.

beautiful interpretation of these ideas and music from Joseph Tuadros. The movements are Seafarer, Sleepless Mara, there's that phrase, Twilight of Memory, The Wind Prelude. The final movement is The Greater Sea, but just before that, The Heart of Rose. Rose was...

0: It's a riot by the end, isn't it? It's fantastic. Wow. Music by Joseph Tuadros, the greater C-suite, inspired by the writings of Khalil Gibran. And performed there with Joseph Tuadros on the ute, James Tuadros on the Rick and Bendir, the percussion, Christopher Moore on viola, Matt McMahon at the piano. Ian Hobart, you're loving this. You just ordered the CD. Fantastic. And Sue, I love what you said about this piece of music. You said, listening to the magic of Tuadros is like sitting on a beach on a mysteriously misty morning. You should be a poet. Maybe you are. 0437 236 777 is the text line number, whether you're a poet or not. And you can message directly from ABC Listen. Somebody who was a poet was Hildegard of Bingen, and you'll be hearing from her right next.
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The mystery of the music and times of Hildegard Bingen, music written so long ago, in the 1100s. Vos Flores Rosarum there, performed by a group called Le Concert Ideal and directed by Maria Pechici on ABC Classic.

0: It's a cheeky little number, isn't it? The first of the Australian Forest Pieces by Roy Agnew, performed by Stephanie McCallum on ABC Classic. You are an hour away from a brand new Composer of the Week here on ABC Classic. I mean, how good was it last week hearing from Ross Edwards? Today, you will be hearing from Ella Masons, and she'll be explaining in a lot of detail some of the reasons behind she wrote some of your favourite pieces of music. So that's in an hour.
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0: But first, a couple of high-achieving brothers from the United Kingdom, the Lloyd Webbers. Julian Lloyd Webber, I mean, famous as a cellist, as you would, but also composed a few things too. You'll be hearing from him in a little while. But here's his big brother, Andrew Lloyd Webber, in the 1980s, The Requiem, written in memory of their dad, who was also a composer, William Lloyd Webber. Here's the P.A. Jesu, performed by Sarah McCliver and Jane Sheldon.

There's a family theme in these two pieces of music from Andrew Lloyd Webber, then Julian Lloyd Webber. The Andrew Lloyd Webber Requiem, there you had the PAEs. There was Sarah McLiver and Jane Sheldon, Cantillation and Symphonia Australis, conducted by David Stanhope. Andrew Lloyd Webber wrote that in memory of his dad. And you've just heard a piece of music that Julian Lloyd Webber wrote for his daughter. She's called Jasmine, and that's what it's called, Jasmine. Esther Abrami on the violin, Louis Philipson at the piano, and you're listening to ABC Classic. Kerry, you're in Essendon, Victoria, Wurundjeri country, and you find that Andrew Lloyd Webber piece so beautifully gentle and uplifting. The Pia Yezza from the Requiem. Samuel Barber for you now. Look, you hear a lot of Samuel Barber's music on ABC Classic, and it tends to be from when he was young. You know, he wrote his Adagio for Strings when he was 28. He'd actually written it previously, but the Adagio for Strings in its final version, he was 28 years of age when that was premiered on live on radio, conducted by Arturo Toscanini. And the violin concertos from the same period as well. They're the two big pieces of music you think of when you think of Samuel Barber, aren't they? But he lived until the 1980s. And here's a piece of music he wrote right at the end, one of his final works, a canzonetta for oboe and orchestra. Emily Palethorpe's the oboist with the BBC Symphony Orchestra.

That's by Samuel Barber, right from the end of his life. He'd been commissioned by the New York Philharmonic to write an oboe concerto in 1978. And when he died in January 1981, it was one of the things that was found on his desk in his study. He'd only managed to write a middle movement. And so it was performed later that year in his memory as a canzonetta. It's a beautiful piece, isn't it? Emily Pelthorpe on the oboe, the BBC Symphony Orchestra with Martin Brabbins. That's for you, Anne. You're in Frankston, Victoria. Listen to this. Your heart will bleed for Anne. It really will. You say, I'm lying in a massage chair after a gym workout. The music is making me feel like I've gone to heaven. The sun coming through the windows. Ah. Maybe I could get a massage chair in here. Maybe the ABC will pay for that. You're listening to ABC Classic. As if you don't have it, the text on number 0437236777. A glorious chamber work from Felix Mendelssohn for you in a little while. And his octet. But a little ditty for violin. Fritz Kreisler specialised in these wonderfully melodic, nostalgic pieces of violin music. This one's called Schön Rosmarin, lovely rosemary.

0: Let's see what I mean. It is nostalgic, isn't it? Written at the turn of the 20th century, but Fritz Kreisler taking his listeners, taking you and me, back to somewhere even further in the past. Schön Rosmarin. Lovely Rosemary. I think he's talking about a human, not the herb. Although the herb would be a lovely thing anyway. There's Anne-Sophie Mutter on the violin, Lambert Orchestra at the piano, and ABC Classic. And I was thinking positive for you in a second that I haven't featured on my show for a while, but it's wonderful sound from Luke Howard.
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Sophie, you're in Glebe in New South Wales and you've just triaged. Are you a nurse? You've just triaged your votes down to 50. You can vote for up to 10 in the classic 100 greatest of all time. I don't think I'm helping you much by playing your music like that. I apologise. It's Luke Howard, Bear Story 2. It's from his album called Open Heart Story. I don't know about you, that's the first time I heard of Luke Howard. It's beautiful stuff. Performed by a hand-picked studio orchestra for you on ABC Classic. Just had a quick look at your lunchtime concert this afternoon. It's a stonker. It really is. Genevieve Lang's going to be in her element because there's Mala, the Rookert leader, performed by Joyce DiDonato. And there's also music by Richard Strauss as well, Death and Transfiguration. Actually, there's two Richard Strauss tone poems, Death and Transfiguration and Don Juan. And interestingly, alongside the Mahler, music by Alma Mahler, who was a composer as well, Gustav Mahler's much younger wife. So very interesting concert of very romantic, rich, late 19th century, early 20th century music from Richard Strauss, Gustav Mahler and Alma Mahler. That's at 1 o'clock this afternoon. Music from nearly 100 years before that for you now from Felix Mendelssohn. What a guy he was. I mean, wouldn't you love to sit down with Felix Mendelssohn? The impression I get of him is somebody who was just in love with life, somebody who soaked up so many different things in his short life. He was really in love with poetry. He was a great painter. Go online, there's some of his drawings and paintings. A great writer. Apparently he was an athlete as well. As well as being one of the most brilliant composers of all time and a great champion of people like Johann Sebastian Bach. And he got going so young, did Felix Mendelssohn. You can hear a piece of music he wrote when he was 16 years of age, with all that energy and bright, shiny enthusiasm that's there across a lot of Felix Mendelssohn's music. This is his octet. I mean, there's a few examples around at the time they wrote it. Beethoven's septet, Schubert's octet had been written in the last couple of years before this. But they were for winds and strings. Here's Felix Mendelssohn deciding instead to have two string quartets beside one another. Not against one another, but playing together. So you get eight different lines of music and four brilliant movements. The fourth movement is extraordinary. The third movement, it comes with some text. It says, trails of cloud and mist brighten from above, breeze in the trees and wind in the reeds, and all is scattered.

started. That's the third movement. And the opening movement, surely one of the greatest tunes in the history of music from Felix Mendelssohn. You're going to hear it in a few seconds. Here's Mendelssohn's octet, performed by an octet from the Rotterdam Philharmonic called Rocktet.

Isn't that just brilliant? I mean, there's no other word for it. Felix Mendelssohn at 16. That was a gift for his teacher, Eduard Leitz, the octet. I bet that'd be a good present to get, wouldn't it? Performed by Roctet. Felix Mendelssohn's music very much on your mind. Charles and Nipple and a Hobart, you say, last Friday I was watching a performance of the Mendelssohn Octet on YouTube. And I thought, this has got to be in the Classic 100 Greatest of All Time. Have you voted for it, Charles? bbc.net.au/classic, and it's right there on the homepage. Vote. Just do it. Go and vote in the Classic 100 Greatest of All Time. It's music by Dobrinka Tabakova.

0: Isn't it wonderful having Dobrynka Tabakova as your composer of the week a few weeks ago here on ABC Classic? And I think I played you some of her music last week from her cello concerto. And there's something altogether more delicate. Her mode etudes, little etudes based on scales or modes. And that one's based on the Dorian mode, performed by Evelyn Chang. So Dobrynka Tabakova was your composer of the week last week, a few weeks ago. Who's it going to be this week?
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2: Hello, I'm Ella Masons, and I'm your Composer of the Week on ABC Classic. There is nothing quite like composing a new work for string quartet. One might think that there's only four instruments, so how hard can it be? But let me give you a bit of an insight that writing for string quartet is no easy walk in the park, and for me personally, writing for symphony orchestra would probably feel a little bit more comfortable. This is because in a string quartet, each instrument is so exposed, so valuable, so important, and has such a significant connection and role within the ensemble. In 2020, I had the opportunity to write my second string quartet, which was commissioned by the Flinders Quartet with support from Leela and Peter Doyle. I titled this piece A Love Worth Fighting For because it was composed during my own processing of a long-term and deeply loving relationship coming to an end. The process of composing the music called for a complete return to self and the acknowledgement of my internal world. Writing the music became an opportunity to explore what it meant to be so utterly grounded by sensations of grief, and to reflect on the multitude of different emotions and sensations that were coming up into my heart space and head space, and offered me an opportunity and a space to process something very significant changing in my life. The work moves through various states, from joy and elation, longing, disbelief, fire and tension, and ultimately searching for threads of acceptance and closure. The healing nature of composing this work confirmed for me that a love worth fighting for is not only about the love we find outside of ourselves through connection with

others, but also about our connection to ourselves and the power of self-trust and compassion during times of change. The work is set in four movements titled Love, Longing to Be Where We Were, Fire, and The Departure.

Alan Masons is your composer of the week this week on ABC Classic. She explained she wrote A Love Worth Fighting For when she was living through the end of a beloved relationship and watching it fall apart. The four movements are Love, Longing to Be Where We Were, Fire, and The Departure. It's performed by the Flinders Quartet. Caroline in Manly, New South Wales, you're commenting on the emotion that there is in that music and that very relatable story. And Eliza, you're in Gadigal Land in Sydney, also New South Wales. You say, I've never heard this piece before, but I could tell it was Ella Mason's immediately. She is phenomenal. Thank you for brightening my afternoon with this angelic music. Ella Mason's is listening to the radio right now. So Ella, I hope you know that you're phenomenal. Ella Mason, she composed this week. She'll be back tomorrow after 12. You're listening to ABC Classic, Haydn's Trumpet Concerto, the opening movement in a little while, but music that takes you to the solar system.

0: You might very well have whole sub-planets in your picks for the greatest of all time classic 100. That's the second movement, Venus, the bringer of peace. Chance would be a fine thing, wouldn't it? It's the Bergen Philharmonic with Andrew Litton on ABC Classic. Haydn in just a moment, performed by Alison Balsam.
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0: So, Haydn, trumpet concerto, the opening movement, a wonderful description from you, Ian, in Tallaroook in Victoria. You say, this is the most wonderful concerto. It's like Haydn saying, listen to what the trumpet can play now, and listen to this. You should write program notes. Alison Balsam on the trumpet with the German Chamber Philharmonic in Bremen. It's the opening of the Haydn trumpet concerto. And once again, if you want text, 0437236777 is the text line number. And from ABC Listen, just push a button. This is ABC Classic. Just a moment, you'll hear a very sultry tango and fugue from Astor Piazzolla.
1: Hi, Vanessa Hughes here. The greatest piece of music of all time is Rachmaninoff's All Night Vigil. No instruments except the human voice, singing in Old Church Slavonic, chants from across the Orthodox Church tradition in Europe. You hear streams of chants from Greece, from Kiev, from St. Petersburg. And this music makes you believe as you listen, particularly to the first six Vespers, that you are Stardust. You know, out of every single thing Rachmaninoff wrote, it is this work he wanted sung at his own funeral. Now, why would that be? It might be sung in old sacred language, but when you close your eyes and listen to the All Night Vigil by Rachmaninoff, you could be in another galaxy. It makes you at once feel so incredibly small and insignificant, and yet at the same time, this tremendous scale, this power in those harmonies and that language.
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Fugai Mysterio, Fugue and Mystery from Astor Piazzolla. It's fantastic, isn't it? Lucy Horson recorded with a Ludwig Orchestra, and that wonderful instrument that's a tiny bit like an accordion is the bandoneon. That's the instrument that Astor Piazzolla actually played himself, and it's performed for you there on ABC Classic by Carol Kreienhoff. 15 minutes away from an epic lunchtime concert with music by Richard Strauss and two people called Mahler. Genevieve Lang has that for you very soon. Here's Mozart, his last but one symphony, number 40, the opening movement with the Australian Chamber Orchestra.

Mozart, where is he in your voting in the Classic 100 Greatest of All Time? Have you got him on your list? You can vote for up to 10 in the Classic 100 Greatest of All Time. There he is with his last but one symphony and a massive bout of activity in the summer of 1 year. One symphony in successive months, and that's the one, I think, from July. Symphony number 40, the opening movement with Richard Tognetti directing the Australian Chamber Orchestra. You're listening to ABC Classic. Jessica Curry is a name that pops up quite a bit, especially on the game show with Mina Shamali on Friday nights, which is well worth a listen, by the way. It's also on ABC Listen. Jessica Curry is someone overwhelmingly associated with that world, with the fantastic world of games written for music written for video games. But here she is doing something different and rather wonderful. In 2016, she was invited to write some music to mark the centenary of the Battle of the Somme. The music was going to be premiered in Durham Cathedral in the northeast of England. And it has a choir and brass band. You'll only hear a choir in this bit. It's settings of bits of text and letters from the Durham infantry sent back home to Durham during those awful days. It's called the Durham Hymns. And this one, it's so touching. It really is. This is just the choir. Kiss the bairns. Give the kids a kiss for me. Jessica Curry's The Durham Hymns, performed by London Voices.

0: It's devastating, isn't it? Wow. Judith, Jessica Curry's Durham Hymns, written for the centenary of the Battle of the Somme, performed by the London Voices and Ben Parry. The rest of it's got brass band. I'll play it for you another day. You bet I will. But there's Kiss the Bairns. Catherine in Sydney, this is even more poignant to you, say, because of my family connections to Durham in England. 0437 236 777. I hope you have a wonderful day. Tomorrow, your essentials are, well, you've got a couple of pieces of music from Foray. It's his birthday tomorrow. Happy birthday if you're listening. And also the grand opening movement of Rachmaninoff's second piano concerto.
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2: Given what's ahead for the next nearly hour and a half, I hope you ate light today for your lunchtime concert, because today's performance from the National Orchestra of France with Christian Macellaro conducting is rich, saucy, romantic, late romantic music from two Mahlers and a Strauss. Alma and Gustav appearing side by side in today's lunchtime concert, and two Tauern poems by Richard Strauss. A little later on, you get Don Juan, full of heroism, which is so often associated with Richard Strauss and his tendency towards autobiographical composing. Alma Mahler, five songs from her, and then the Rookertlieder, more songs from her husband. But to begin, kind of with the end, if you like, Richard Strauss's tone poem, Death and Transfiguration. This comes from the middle period of Richard Strauss's life, and it's an unusual sort of creature in amongst all Strauss's other tone poems, because this doesn't have a specific autobiographical element to it. The narrative here of death and transfiguration, in fact, sort of, you know, seeing your life flash before your eyes, is kind of where we start, with images of childhood. But Strauss coming up with his own narrative to this piece. Written around 1888-1889, it's different to all the other tone poems that he wrote up to that point. And in fact, given that it is largely concerned with death, in four sections we hear first happy memories of childhood, then a life and death battle, thirdly dreams of dying and death, and then fourthly the transfiguration of the title. It's little wonder that Strauss, not long before he himself passed away, said that dying was just as he had depicted it in this piece. You'll hear in the opening the suggestion of a sort of irregular heartbeat, and then there's nostalgia and whimsy, oboe and harp featuring prominently. And as we move through the movements continuously, you'll know when you've arrived at the transfiguration point, because it's a brilliant sort of transformation through a C major chord that builds up from the bottom with this very powerful tread. You hear bells and gongs, and there's just no mistaking it. So with Richard Strauss's Tod und Verklärung, Death and Transfiguration, Christian Macellaro to conduct the National Orchestra of France.

Death and Transfiguration by Richard Strauss, one of his many mighty tone poems. He really knew how to stretch the orchestra out to the edges of its expanse and also pull focus into very intimate moments of chamber music within that sea of musicians. The sea of musicians today, the National Orchestra of France, conducted by Christian Macellaru, your ABC Classic lunchtime concert this afternoon with myself, Genevieve Lang. And another of Strauss's tone poems closes the concert, his Don Juan, a slightly earlier work. In between, though, the National Orchestra of France and Macellaru, joined by the mezzo-soprano Joyce DiDonato, a singer who is said to really sing everything on the page, every moment of articulation in the text, every dynamic, every accent, every one of the composer's intentions. And she joins the National Orchestra of France for lots of songs, first by Alma Mahler and then by Gustav Mahler. So Alma Mahler was the much younger wife of Gustav. The two met and fell in love very quickly. She was still having an affair with, her teacher, Zemlinsky, but for Gustav and Alma, it was an immediate meeting of hearts and minds, and within about 4 months, I think, of having met, they were married. Now, Gustav wrote a letter to Alma, which has sort of gone down in the annals of the patriarchy, because in 1901, in fact, before they were married, he wrote to Alma and said, "From now on, you have only one profession: to make me happy. And I know very well that you must be happy, thanks to me, in order to make me happy. But the roles in this spectacle," said Gustav, "which could become a comedy as well as a tragedy, and neither would be right, must be carefully cast. And the role of composer, the one who works, in inverted commas, falls to me," said Gustav. "Yours is that of the loving companion, the understanding comrade." So, whilst she accepted this at first, for Alma, it really became a source of much distress and upset within the context of her marriage, and she went looking outside of her marriage for more support and companionship and found it with the architect, Walter Gropius. Mahler, for his part, recognised that, well, maybe this wasn't an ideal situation as far as his wife was concerned, and so he helped to get five of her songs, because she was an accomplished composer, five of her songs published in 1910. We know Alma Mahler through these songs and a handful of others, but it is one of those many instances littered through history of what might have been. So Joyce DiDonato to sing five of Alma Mahler's orchestral songs. In fact, expanded and arranged by the Finnish composer and teacher of conducting, Jorma Panula, orchestrating the pieces in the early 2000s. Alma Mahler choosing to set the texts of the likes of Richard Demel, Maria Rilke, Heinrich Heine, Gustav Falk and Otto Erich Hartleben. So Joyce DiDonato now to sing for you five songs by Alma Mahler. Christian Macellaru conducts the National Orchestra of France.

Joyce DiDonato with the French National Orchestra, Christian Macellaro conducting five songs of Alma Mahler. The Silent City with words by Richard Demel. In My Father's Garden, setting the text of Otto Erich Hartleben. Mild Summer Night, a poem by Falke. With You, It's Cozy, words of Rainer Maria Rilke. And finally, I Wander Among Flowers, Heinrich Heine's text. Your lunchtime concert today, seeing the Mahlers, Alma and her husband Gustav, bracketed by tone poems by Richard Strauss in this lunchtime concert from the French National Orchestra. So Gustav Mahler, some years older than his young wife and very much established as a composer at the point of their meeting and continuing on as, if you like, the breadwinner, Alma, the companion giver, the supporter and the housekeeper, giving Gustav time to compose in the summer and conduct in the rest of the year. The set of songs that Joyce DiDonato is going to return to the stage to sing for you in a moment, setting texts of Friedrich Rückert, the Rückert leader, so-called. The words here very internal, speaking about the inner world of the reciter or the author. Gustav Mahler had wrote a lot of songs based on poems from The Boy's Magic Horn, and those were often matched in music by marches and dance rhythms. But here in the Rückert Lieder, Mahler abandoning those in favour of very much chamber music textures, the voice singing lines identical to or along with the instrumental lines and voices. These Rückert Lieder not conceived of as a set, sort of all individuals, but grouped under the same headline, if you like. Joyce DiDonato to sing five of the Rückert Lieders for you. Keep an ear out in particular for the third of these, Do You Love for Beauty? Because this one was an intimate and beautiful love song that Mahler wrote, especially for his wife, Alma. Joyce DiDonato to sing for you the music of Mahler.

Joyce DiDonato with the National Orchestra of France and Mahler's Rocket Leader. Your lunchtime concert today on ABC Classic, courtesy of Radio France, one of our Euro Radio partners. And Joyce DiDonato receiving the applause of a very enthusiastic audience for today's concert. One piece remains, and I perhaps misspoke earlier when I said that there was great heroism in this last piece in today's concert, an early tone poem of Richard Strauss. Don Juan, heroic really only if your mission is to seduce as many women as you can possibly find on the planet. Don Juan, really an impetuous character. And that character to be found in the very opening theme that you hear, sort of from the Tutti Orchestra. It's an orchestral excerpt, in fact, and I think part of the challenge of playing it well is that you just leap in almost cold right to that straight into that very virtuosic phrase. Richard Strauss taking the fragmentary play of Nicolaus Lanau, with the same title, Don Juan, as his starting point, and conveying the legend and the story and the exploits of Don Juan, this inveterate womanizer. There are various moments of great lyricism. You might imagine that those are points of seduction within the score, and an intensification of the theme, which becomes really quite ardent as the tone poem progresses, but then dissolves into stormy music, which might be Don Juan's fatal

mistake in trying to seduce the daughter of the commendatore. Just like in Mozart's Don Giovanni, the Don meets his end, his grisly end, at the hands of that rather put-out father. Richard Strauss's tone poem Don Juan, to be played for you by the National Orchestra of France, conducted by Christian Macellaru.

0: A big play for the French National Orchestra, and a big listen for you too, for your lunchtime concert today on ABC Classic. Richard Strauss's Don Juan, rounding out a deeply romantic, late romantic program. Earlier on, Death and Transfiguration, another of Strauss's tone poems. Alma Mahler's Five Songs, in an orchestration by Jorma Panala, for soprano, mezzo-soprano Joyce DiDonato. And she also sang with the orchestra Mahler's Rückenlieder. Your lunchtime concert today coming to you down the airwaves and via ABC Listen, courtesy of our partnership with Euro Radio.
1: Hi, it's Joel Carnegie from your evening concert. 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

The theme from Blue Hills, Ronald Hanmer's music, and he was conducting there the Queensland Symphony Orchestra. So a QSO doubleheader coming up on your airwaves. Tonight from 8 o'clock, Joel Carnegie has a performance which includes the Ravel Piano Concerto with Jean-Ephraim Bavouze, who I've got playing some Defia for you in a moment. And then tomorrow's lunchtime concert also featuring the Queensland Symphony Orchestra with a singular piece, Verdi's Requiem. So QSO tonight and tomorrow right here on ABC Classic. And as I mentioned, Jean-Ephraim Bavouze here playing Manuel Defia, Nights in the Gardens of Spain, Juan Yomeña conducting the BBC Philharmonic Orchestra.

Jean-Yves Lambert was playing Ravel for you, music with which he is intimately acquainted. It's coming up on 3 o'clock in about 3 minutes' time. That means Vanessa Hughes and ABC Classic Drive.

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1: Hello, lovely to be here with you for another few hours by your side, lapping up your company until 6 o'clock. In an hour, a brand new week of puzzle pieces. The most lauded classical music quiz is upon you. A brand new official backseat driver sharing with you what's on their ballots in the ABC Classic 100 Greatest of All Time. That's later on at 5 with brand new releases as well. Right now, though, has someone, and it's only Monday afternoon, and you may well have not finished the very first working day of your week, but has someone been bugging you recently? Look, maybe it's a neighbour, not just a boss or a colleague. This is an anthem for that person who is bugging you, because that is why it was written.

Despite the fact that Charles Gounod was often in favour with a particular music critic in the mid to late 19th century named Henry Chorley, despite that fact, Gounod enjoyed writing this piece of music that basically turned him into a caricature, Mr. Chorley. And it wasn't until after Chorley suddenly died that Charles Gounod saw fit to give it a much more appropriate name that had nothing to do with the person it was lampooning, the Funeral March of a Marionette. Andrew Green conducting the Tasmanian Symphony Orchestra at 3:06. You are taking a journey all this week on ABC Classic Drive with me, Vanessa Hughes, through Spain all the way down to Central and South America. And the musical histories and tunes and styles and dances that was constantly flowing back and forth between these places, sort of starting in the 1500s up to today. So right here, a moment of that big, beautiful hodgepodge of sounds. Your feature album this week on the show is L'Arpeggiata, and right here, mezzo-soprano, traditional folk singer, Luciana Mancini.

Well, it brings you the exact flavour that Christina Pluha, Artistic Director and Leader of La Peggiata and Theorbist, are always bringing you, no matter what part of the world or what time in the world they are exploring. La Torre del Oro, if you've been lucky enough to visit Seville, or you're maybe even from there. This album is named for the so-called Golden Tower with 12 sides that kind of sits atop the river there and dominates the Seville skyline. And you're hearing music from Spain, but right there, music from Mexico, music that travelled from the Renaissance onwards between these places on the sea. You heard Luciana Mancini singing with La Peggiata, La Torre del Oro, your feature album here on ABC Classic Drive this week. Vanessa Hughes with you at 13 minutes past three.

Already two guesses from Liz and Lawrence. Lawrence, bit of a cheeky guess from you. Liz, a very good guess, but you'll have to wait to see if you're right. 0437 236 777. It's hard to guess puzzle pieces after just one clue. You need to see how it connects to at least one other piece of music. But it has been done before. We have, I think, two winners in the past who've guessed it from the first day. 0437 236 777. It's puzzle pieces. Send in your solutions. I should say, apart from a winner's card, while we're in ABC Classic 100 mode, voting's open now. Head to our website. Voting for the greatest music of all time. We're also sending you merch if you win puzzle pieces. It's 19 minutes past four. ABC Classic Drive. Vanessa Hughes with you until 6 o'clock. Here is Australian legend Miriam Hyde playing her own piano concerto.

0: Miriam Hyde wrote that in 1934, studying at the Royal College of Music in London, and played it when she was about 18, 19 years old with the London Philharmonic Orchestra, Australia's pride and joy. Her first piano concerto in E-flat minor, the third movement, with Miriam herself playing many moons after 1934 with the West Australian Symphony Orchestra conductor Geoffrey Simon. It's 4:30, ABC Classic Drive.
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stately and grand, you say, Graham. Yes, exactly. Do you know Pomp and Circumstance? That's not the one. That's the other Pomp and Circumstance. Music by Elgar, marching along the Philharmonia Orchestra and Giuseppe Sinopoli conducting at 25 minutes to 5. ABC Classic Drive, some traditional Swedish fare. This is a bridal march. You know, these four vocalists arranged this themselves. And before they got so famous for singing, you know, Scandinavian and Nordic folk songs, they were jazz singers.

the voices of Orcavinda and A Bridal March. Oh, How I Longed For You is roughly how that traditional Swedish tune arranged by those singers translates at 22 minutes to 5, ABC Classic, romping it up a level or two with Amelia Myers' Second Symphony.

Well, she wrote something like 8 symphonies that we know of. We have all of those recorded now. That is technically her 2nd symphony, but a lot of Amelia Mayer superfans consider it her first, because her actual 1st symphony was more or less school homework and was a long time before she came at this, her 2nd symphony, with a much more mature language in mind and written off her own bat, 1847, her 2nd symphony, Amelia Mayer's music, and the final movement, Leo McFall conducting the NDR Radio Philharmonic at 14 minutes to 5. On ABC Classic. Imagine you're at a party here where a gentleman poet is holding court, telling a tale to what he thinks is an eagerly listening crowd of women. And then a young woman comes up and listens, and he just completely chokes and he can't finish his story. He flips out. So Doretta helps him out by finishing the story. Instead of her voice, you're hearing all the brass of the Grimethorpe Colliery Band plus a flugelhorn.

Hey, if you like your brass bands and that just isn't enough for you, La Rondine by Puccini, Doretta's aria gone all brassy with the Grimethorpe Colliery Band and flugelhornist Mark Walters. You should listen Wednesday nights here at ABC Classic. Lucas Burns brings you Bandstand at 7 p.m. and it's a whole hour of brassy goodness. 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

0: Good afternoon, Tabara Colgerud with ABC News. WA's Health Minister Meredith Hammett says the state government is working closely with the Commonwealth to support the quarantine arrangements of six passengers on board a hantavirus-stricken cruise ship. Five Australians and a New Zealander will be transported to WA, where they will be ordered to quarantine for a minimum of 3 weeks at a facility in Bullsbrook in Perth's north. In a statement, Ms Hammett says while the passengers are not currently showing any signs of illness, quarantine is a necessary precaution for the community's safety. Authorities in France and the US have reported positive cases of hantavirus. The US Health Department says in addition to the confirmed case, another American national on a repatriation flight has exhibited symptoms. France's health minister says a French woman has tested positive for hantavirus and her health has worsened in hospital overnight. The woman was among five French passengers repatriated to Paris from the MV Hondius cruise ship, which is anchored near the Spanish island of Tenerife. Back to local news, a man who set fire to his estranged wife in the Perth Hills in 2023 has had his sentence extended upon appeal. Samantha Girling reports.
1: Peter John Moyler was found guilty of causing grievous bodily harm in a district court trial last year. During the trial, the court heard Moyler had doused his wife in flammable material before setting her alight. She ran to a nearby creek to douse the flames and spent more than 2 months in hospital with severe burns. Moyler appeared by video link in the Supreme Court today, where the appeal to his conviction was dismissed. His previous sentence of 11 years imprisonment was also set aside and replaced with a 15-year term.
0: Shadow Housing Minister Andrew Bragg says winning over millennials is vital to the Coalition's survival. On the weekend, the Coalition suffered a historic defeat in the Farah by-election, losing the regional New South Wales seat it has held since its creation to minor party One Nation. Senator Andrew Bragg says the loss is a good summary of where the Liberal Party is at, and it's now time for the opposition to develop policies which appeal to younger voters.
2: We've got to be winning over the millennial cohort. That's my generation. That's a generation of people that are the most pissed off with us. If we don't win them back, then we are going to be dead. And I think we haven't really tried to do anything for them.
0: Housing analysts are sceptical about the impact of proposed changes to housing taxation set to be included in tomorrow night's budget. The federal government has flagged a windback of the capital gains tax discount and negative gearing, labelling the current housing market as unfair and unacceptable. Professor Nikki Morrison from the Urban Transformations Research Centre at Western Sydney University says he's unsure how effective the changes will be.
3: I think to some extent we're seeing here a bit of talk, but I think if they do change these rules, it will have, if nothing else, a bit of a psychological impact on

0: investors, and it might take some of the heat out of the market. So I do think some of it will be real, but of course, as always, there'll be some of it will be just talk as well.
1: Overseas, and Iran's foreign ministry says the country's counter-proposal for peace with the US was reasonable, despite comments made by President Donald Trump. John O'Wakely has more.
2: The foreign ministry says its proposal was legitimate and generous. It's reported to have suggested separating negotiations on ending the hostilities in the Strait of Hormuz from more complex issues like Tehran's nuclear program. Iranian state media has reported that Tehran included a demand for compensation for war damage. Donald Trump has called Iran's counterproposal totally unacceptable. The price of oil has risen once again following the US president's dismissal. Energy prices have swung wildly since the start of the conflict, reflecting the reduction in global supplies caused by the disruption to shipping in the Strait of Hormuz.
1: To sport, Cricket Australia chair of selectors George Bailey says Victorian Oliver Peake has a strong sense of game awareness for a young player. The left-handed batter has been chosen in the Australian squad for its upcoming three-game one-day international series in Pakistan. The 19-year-old will make his international debut if he plays during the series. Bailey says Peake has attributes that impressed the selectors.
3: There's obviously an ability there, but coupled with a really, really strong game sense and game awareness for someone of his age and experience.
1: To WA's weather, windy tomorrow across the eastern Pilbara, southern Kimberley and north interior in the morning. Possible morning fog over the Eucla and adjacent southeast coastal district. Areas of smoke haze about the southern parts of the southwest land division and light showers developing about the southwest capes in the late evening with a chance of a gusty thunderstorm. In Perth, sunny and 27 tomorrow, mostly sunny and 25 on Wednesday, a shower or two and 20 on Thursday. It's currently 23 degrees in the city. ABC News.
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5: And in a couple of minutes, one of your ABC Classic backseat drivers. You had Edward last week, this week, Aidan. You had four lucky ducks who voted on the first day of the ABC Classic 100 Greatest of All Time. Well, lucky enough to be drawn out of the hat with excellent ballots, it has to be said. And now they are guest programming the show after 5 o'clock every day of the week. A different backseat driver each week. Aidan coming to you after you head to Andalusia.

0: You're getting so much excellent early Spanish music on the show this week. Your ABC Classic Drive feature album, a new release by Cristina Pluja and her excellent ensemble. But right there, something altogether different. You're getting new releases at this time of the week. This is called Spiritillo Mediterráneo, and it is late Spanish Baroque sounds from 1744 you were hearing there, a Seguidilla, which is from Andalusia. There are two kinds of seguidillas, by the way, the playera, and you might know the other kind called the bolero. They date right back to the 16th century in Spain, and that was José de Nebra's handiwork, Cristina Prats Costa playing the violin and her own arrangement. The castanets played by Esmeralda Enrique, Josef Phillips playing viola da gamba, and that baroque guitar played by Lucas Harris. 8 minutes past five, ABC Classic Drive.
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0: It is time for your backseat driver for another week. It is Aidan and his first pick. This is one of the pieces on his ballot in the ABC Classic 100 Greatest of All Time. Go and vote on the ABC Classic website. He's hoping he can get your support for this one. Aidan, you say you have a very strong belief that movie, TV show and video game music are not only the key to appealing to a modern and younger audience, but are in fact what's going to keep this industry of classical music alive in the future. And you think that's because that's exactly how you got into this amazing world of classical music. One of the movies to help this head over heels love fest you have with classical, Aidan, was How to Train Your Dragon. You say this score perfectly encapsulates the ambience, the feeling of these films with 12 French horns, nothing wrong with that, Aidan, and larger than average brass section. This score does what any great movie score can. It tells the story without needing the visuals and transcends and helps the movie to be great art in its own right.

Aidan's first pick in the ABC Classic 100, Greatest of All Time, How to Train Your Dragon, Test Drive, a score by John Powell, the original soundtrack recording, though Anna Lapwood does a pretty great version as well on the organ alone. Your backseat driver for this week, giving you the first peek at his ballot. Go and vote in the Classic 100, Greatest of All Time. And if you agree with Aidan like you do, Claire, you say,

Yes, with multiple exclamation marks. Aiden, I'm right there with you. You say, Claire, if you love screen music, be sure to include it in your ballot. It's 13 minutes past five, ABC Classic.

cellist Hilary Kleinig with her own piece of music and a new release well worth your time. Hilary Kleinig, an Australian cellist. She was part of the Zephyr Quartet for many, many wonderful years of Australian music making on Kaurna Country. This is a solo project, so just her multi-tracking, loop pedals, whatever it takes to get that full

on ABC Classic Drive. Vanessa Hughes here with you, and a brand new, well, adventure for these two longtime musical partners. Alena Beva playing violin with Vadim Kolodenko piano. This is the first chapter in recording a full cycle of the violin sonatas of Beethoven. And there are three on this first one. Kreutz is there. His fifth, the Spring Sonata, is there, but the earliest work taking you to 1798 and a young Beethoven's life in Vienna. It's number three.

It is such an earworm of a tune and real core Bonnet Drama soundtrack material from Louise Farrunk. It was a hugely successful piece of music that she wrote in her own time, this Nonet for Strings and Winds in E-flat. She was smart enough and fortunate enough to get Josef Joachim, the most famous violinist of the century, on board to premiere this work. And he brought with him a whole lot of fans and people that were willing to take this music seriously, from an upstart composer like Farrunk. The third movement, a scherzo, and a new recording, and an Australian one at that, by the Australian Romantic and Classical Orchestra. Music of Farrunk and Ebel, Beyond Classical Horizons, a new release.

In and amongst the piles of music that Haydn wrote for the King of the Cello. At the court where he was working, the bigwigs, the Esterházys, had employed Anton Weigl, cello kingpin, and Haydn wrote that for him, his cello concerto, number 1 in C. The third movement with Daniel Harding conducting the Marlott Chamber Orchestra, the cellist Gauthier Capuçon at 23 minutes to 6, ABC Classic Drive, Vanessa Hughes with you, before Greta takes you by the hand and an hour of music to help you unwind at 6 o'clock headed your way. You've got Eugene Botzer here, taking you back to some honks. He did love writing music for winds. Botzer is more or less remembered best, this French composer of French and Italian parents, as being a huge contributor of excellent chamber music where winds featured. So if you're in, you know, concert bands, you probably know him very well indeed. You're hearing Project Fusion Saxophone Quartet perform.

Project Fusion Saxophone Quartet with a scherzo from an Andante scherzo by Eugene Botzar. It's 20 minutes to 6, ABC Classic Drive. Vanessa Hughes with you.

Joseph Tawadros, live at Shibigali at the Sydney Opera House, playing the old bluegrass Nick Riz. And Kathy, you say, however tired you are, it always makes you smile and your heart lift. Oh, to have such dexterous fingers, you say. Steady on, here comes Nebuchadnezzar.

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1: Greta Bradman, welcoming you into a brand new week of Unwind. Be you new here with me, or if you listen every week, welcome. This is a shimmering nocturnal Unwind to begin your Monday evening, thanks to Puccini and the Humming Chorus from Madama Butterfly.

The humming chorus from Puccini's opera Madama Butterfly, Unwind on ABC Classic from Mozart, and his piano concerto number 27 in B flat, the second movement. Imogen Cooper at the piano here with the Australian Chamber Orchestra.

Alliage Quintet and Sabine Meyer, the clarinetist, lulling you into your evening for Unwind on ABC Classic with a lullaby, The Berceuse, from Stravinsky's The Firebird in that arrangement, thanks to Sebastian Gottschick. This is an early work from Amy Beach, played by one of her greatest champions, the pianist Joanne Polk. This is her ballad.

Joanne Polk at the piano with Amy Beach's ballad. Now for some night music from Dvorak. Unwind on ABC Classic.

Dvořák's Nocturne with Ivan Fischer and the Budapest Festival Orchestra for Unwind on ABC Classic. Music from 17th century France next, and François Dufault, his Le Front. It uses a style called the broken style. Since a lute can't sustain notes like a violin, composers would break chords into these irregular staggered patterns, and it was considered the epitome of elegance and refinement.

Unwind on ABC Classic, lutenist there Konrad Jung-Hernel with François Dufaux's L'Offrande, The Offering, from Shostakovich on Unwind on ABC Classic, the Andante second movement from his Piano Concerto No. 2 in F. Mikhail Rudy at the piano alongside the London Philharmonic Orchestra.

Unwind on ABC Classic from Dmitri Shostakovich and his Piano Concerto No. 2 in F, the Andante. Mikhail Rudy at the piano with the London Philharmonic Orchestra, Maris Janssens, was conducting. I have for you here a song without words from Felix Mendelssohn on Wings of Song. Here's Roger Woodward at the piano.

On Wings of Song, Roger Woodward at the piano with that work, thanks to Felix Mendelssohn. Unwind on ABC Classic from Jean Sibelius, a work that has, well, it's a bit like a Rorschach. You can see in it what you want. It is the dance of shadows, but it is a perfect unwind if you fancy something rather fantastical, something between waking and dreaming. This is Waldstriest.

from Sally Greenaway and The Strawberry Thief, The Secret Garden, providing you a secluded botanical unwind for your Monday evening as you move towards Young Performers, which begins in just a few moments, or just a few minutes now. David Shaw, the flautist, with Edward Neiman at the piano, Samuel Payne playing cello. Sit back, enjoy the scenic botanical qualities of The Secret Garden.

David Shaw, Edward Neiman and Samuel Payne with The Secret Garden from Sally Greenaway's The Strawberry Thief. Unwind on ABC Classic from Schumann and his scenes from childhood, Träumerei. Here's Alexander Gavrilyuk.

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1: A little bit of Schumann to close out your unwind with Greta Bradman. What a beautiful way to start an evening on ABC Classic. And it is my pleasure to continue your night here with Young Performers. This is Nina Korber joining you for a celebration of some of the most inspiring young musicians around the world, and starting at the piano with this Berlin-based Japanese pianist, Mao Fujita. Now, Fujita was only 3 years old when he first sat down for a lesson at the piano, and at the age of 12, he took home his first international prize in 2010. He now enjoys a fabulous international career and is signed by Decca Classical, who has been working with this pianist for a number of projects, including a recent release which focuses on the works of Bach. So I'll leave you in this meditative state for a little bit longer with this arrangement by Alexander Siloti.

On ABC Classic, that was Salotti's arrangement of Bach's Sonata No. 2 for solo violin, the third movement, Andante. But of course, that was not a violin you were just listening to. At the piano was young pianist Mao Fujita. I mentioned before that Sony Classical have been working with Fujita on a number of musical collaborations. And in fact, this next recording comes from the project that started that relationship. It was a long-time dream of Fujita to play the entirety of Mozart's piano sonatas and was a huge undertaking for the then 22-year-old pianist. He found that in preparing for this recording, he had to become a professor of the works, reading everything he could from letters to biographical records of Mozart to craft an informed interpretation. To continue your evening, the piano sonata, number 18 in D major.

charming playing of Mao Fujita at the piano there. Mozart's Piano Sonata number 18 in D major. This is Nina Korba here, joining you on your Monday evening for Young Performers on ABC Classic, a showcase of some of the most inspiring musicians emerging around the world. And I'll be taking you now to Spain to hear from a young Baroque violinist, Cristina Prats Costa. And why I specifically point out a Baroque specialty is that she is a very well-studied musician, including having attained her master's degree in historically informed performance with honours from the Juilliard School of Music in New York. Recently, in March of this year, she released her debut solo album, Spiritillo Mediterraneo, which is a deeply personal project to Cristina, centering around her own artistic journey, rooted in her Spanish heritage, but also informed by her years of performing across Europe, North and South America, and Asia. The repertoire itself exists in the richly ornamented sound world of the 17th and early 18th century, focusing on repertoire informed by Mediterranean cultures, such as this sonata by Bieber.

An album which places ornamentation at the forefront as a means of storytelling. That was violinist Christina Prats-Costa leading there, joined by Lucas Harris on the theremin, Michael Untermann on the cello, and Charlotte Nediger on the harpsichord. Bieber's Sonata No. 5 in E minor. Coming home now to hear from an Australian clarinetist, Oliver Schirmacher, whose virtuosic and imaginative performances made him the winner of the 2022 Airless International Wind Competition. Now, Oliver lives between Australia and Germany, working as an international soloist, orchestral musician and teacher. However, a central focus of his musical endeavours lies in the interplay between music and theatre through interdisciplinary practice. Now, given his desire to innovate and reimagine, it's not surprising that your next piece on ABC Classic was originally composed as a choral work for the Moranbilla Voices. However, this evening, Oliver is joined by Tamara Anna Chislovska at the piano.

One of Australia's brightest young stars and a 2018 finalist of the Young Performers Awards, Oliver Schumacher. They're performing on the clarinet alongside Tamara Anna Chislovska at the piano. That was Alice Chance's So Strong. And that particular recording came from Duet with Tamara Anna Chislovska, which you can hear every Sunday at 8 p.m. here on ABC Classic. Coming up next and waiting in the wings for you is a violinist whom I'm sure many of you would be familiar with because he made his bold introduction to the world at 19 years old when he won the Yehudi Menuhin competition and the following year the Queen Elizabeth competition. This musician is none other than Ray Chen, who now lends his prowess to engaging both new and existing classical audiences. His first album with Decca Classics in 2017 is titled The Golden Age. Now, while The Golden Age may evoke a specific decade or century for you, the purpose of this album is actually to bring the past forward without claiming one century or time period to be superior to another, focusing on the glittering beauty of them all. And at the centre is this violin concerto by Max Bruch.

Leading the London Philharmonic Orchestra, that was Ray Chen at the violin performing the third movement from Bruch's Violin Concerto No. 1 in G minor, Opus 26. This is Nina Korber here, keeping you company on ABC.

to Spain for a countertenor, Miguel Ulla, who began his musical training at the age of 7. And this talented young musician studied not only the voice, but also percussion and harpsichord. At the age of 15, he narrowed his focus more intensely on the voice, and now at 26 years old, the world is graced with his debut album. This album was born from the desire to give voice to Galicia's musical heritage from a living perspective that is in constant resonance with the present.

In the spotlight, Miguel Oya, countertenor and percussionist, performing there with Fernando Reyes at the Theribo. That was Caminha a Virgen Pura, a traditional Galician piece of music. Almost at the end of your hour, and coming up for you, a British saxophonist. But first, here on ABC Classic, a favourite Australian violinist, Christian Lee.

Antonio Bazzini, a name known to violinists, but less so outside those circles, as his compositional reputation is really carried on the shoulders of the piece you've just been listening to here on ABC Classic, The Dance of the Goblins, performed for you this evening by Timothy Young and at the violin, Christian Lee. This is Nina Korba here, and it has been my pleasure to keep you company this evening. And in just a moment, I'll be handing you over to Joel Carnegie for your evening concert with the Queensland Symphony Orchestra. But as promised, your British saxophonist, Jess Gillam, who performs here with the Jess Gillam Ensemble, a piece by Philip Glass, who made the Classic 100 last year, but will he be featured again this year for Greatest of All Time? Be sure to cast your votes, but now... this is Truman Sleeps.

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1: An all French affair of magic and jazz tonight from Yangon, Brisbane, with the French pianist Jean-Philippe Babouzet bringing over Maurice Ravel's jazz-infused piano

Concerto from 1932, France. Conductor Lino Brangier also bringing along another chart from France. César Franck Symphony in D minor. But first, the Queensland Symphony Orchestra bring you The Sorcerer's Apprentice from Paul Dukas, which I think after you hear this performance, you might just be shuffling your votes around to include it in your top 10 for the ABC Classic 100 Greatest of All Time.

Lionel Bragnier stepping in for Mickey Mouse at the podium in front of the Queensland Symphony Orchestra at the Cupac Concert Hall on ABC Classic. Paul Dukat, the Sorcerer's Apprentice. Natsuko Yoshimoto, the Concertmaster. In your evening concert tonight, I'm Joel Carnegie, and I was talking to someone last week who mentioned they love the feeling of Debussy's music, floaty, French, impressionist, and I suggested at the time that they should give Ravel a spin, and particularly the piano concerto that's coming up next in your evening concert. Ravel was working on two piano concertos in the early 1930s. The first of them was written for the left hand for the Austrian pianist Paul Wittgenstein, who lost his right arm during World War I. As for the second of them, his piano concerto for 10 fingers, well, that came along in the year 1932. He went on to describe it as being in the spirit of Mozart and Saint-Saëns, infusing it with the jazz that he picked up after whirlwind trips to America and England. On ABC Classic, Maurice Ravel's Piano Concerto in G Major, your soloist tonight, Jean-Philippe Bafouzet.

Jean-Flem Babouzet, the French pianist in Brisbane tonight with Lionel Bragnier conducting the Queensland Symphony Orchestra. A piano concerto from Maurice Ravel, 94 years old and going strong, his piano concerto in G major. I'm Joel Carnegie, the Queensland Symphony Orchestra having an all-French night tonight. The César Franck Symphony in D minor coming up after this tasting platter of Ravel bonbons, two encores from the French pianist. A prelude, and then a moment from Le Tombeau de Couperin.

The sixth Toccata movement of Maurice Ravel's Le Tombe de Couperin on ABC Classic. Jean-Philippe Babouzet at the piano. Before that, he brought you a Ravel prelude. After Ravel's piano concerto in G major, heard tonight at the QPAC Concert Hall in Mianjin, Brisbane. The Queensland Symphony Orchestra and their conductor tonight, Lionel Bregnier, bringing you French Night from the Sunshine State. And if you like earworms French, well, this next symphony might have something for you. It's César Franck's symphony in D minor. This was first heard in 1889 in Paris, the result of Franck hitting his stride as a composer when he was in his 50s. The reaction to this? Icy. I think people were expecting the symphony at the time would be based around some sort of poetic story, but Franck said it was nothing but pure music, and this wasn't really the way that French composers

as it's thought about music at the time, especially symphonic writing, more synonymous with Germany than France. There's a possibility, of course, that he might have had a leave pass because he was born in Belgium. Either way, though, he decides to ditch the four movements for three movements. The opening of the symphony has a kind of return in the final movement, with the second movement shocking people at the time when it premiered, because all of a sudden comes out this core anglais, and that was a bit no-no in France. The finale, though, well, it pulls all these things together that's already been heard and comes up with this decisive ending in César Franck's one and only symphony, Léonore Brangier, the Queensland Symphony Orchestra, César Franck's Symphony in D minor.

0: Lionel Bragnier, the Queensland Symphony Orchestra, the César Franck's one and only symphony on ABC Classic, his symphony in D minor from a man who lived only one extra year. His funeral attended by all of the musical establishment in France. Saint-Saëns was there, Fauré, Lalo, Chabrier, many others. You can really hear Franck's cyclic way of thinking about music as he emerged as a significant composer later in his life. His themes being recalled and remembered throughout the symphony that was also dedicated to his student, Henri Duparc. New challenge for a number of musicians on stage, including the principal cor anglais player Vivian Brooke, who you heard in the second movement, the Queensland Symphony Orchestra, and joined from Babouze. Recorded tonight by ABC Classics live music team in Mianjin and Brisbane, producer Lucas Burns and sound engineer Shelley Bishop. As I was saying, the French pianist joining from Babouze, bringing along some Ravel, including some of Le Tombeau de Couperin. I've got music from François Couperin himself coming up next.
1: I'm Mary Nicholson, host of Australia Plays and 50 Classical Icons on ABC Classic. I've always loved the music of Maurice Ravel. His orchestral works, his piano works, his exquisitely wrought chamber music and his songs. So original for the time, still is. The other thing I really love about Ravel's music is that there's something secretive, ambiguous about it. Outside his many artistic friendships, Ravel kept his private life to himself, so he wouldn't be on social media these days. And good on him. Vote now in the ABC Classic 100 Greatest of All Time. 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

The Musette du Troisième Concert from François Couperin on ABC Classic, Jordi Savall in Le Concert des Nations. I'm Joel Carnegie. Earlier tonight, we heard a little bit of Mickey Mouse conjuring in Paul Dukas, The Sorcerer's Apprentice. And we're going to continue the fairy tales tonight in a little while. You'll hear the fairy tales of Robert Schumann for viola and piano. That's coming up in around 20 minutes' time. But next to Andrew Schultz, the Australian composer Andrew Schultz, here creating a once-upon-a-time story with the Tasmanian Symphony Orchestra conducted by Richard Mills.

The One Movement fairy tale from Andrew Schultz, Once Upon a Time, with Richard Mills and the Tasmanian Symphony Orchestra on ABC Classic. It's 9:45. Joel Carnegie with you. I've got a new release now from the Persian Australian composer and tar virtuoso Hamid Sadeghi, who you might have heard last week on ABC Classic Drive. His new album is called Convergence. It features the traditional Iranian lute, the tar, plus voice, percussion and string trio. This track also featuring the oud, a track called Lullaby for the Ancestors.

Hamid Siddiqui on the tar, Majdi Aljeda on the oud, James Trebotten on violin, Beth Condon on viola, and Freya Shack Arnott on cello. Lullaby for the Ancestors, that's from the new album Convergence, recorded in the ABC's Sydney studios. On the way next hour on ABC Classic, you're going to hear from Ruth Gibbs with her concerto for horn that she wrote for her son back in the 1960s, also Graham Kerner, ripping out one for the oboe. Right now to some fairy tales from Robert Schumann here, writing this for viola and piano.

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0: Jeffrey Webber and the Choir of Gonville and Caius College, Cambridge. Annie Litford was on the organ in Judith Weir's Two Human Hymns on ABC Classic.
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What a note to end. David Pyatt on the horn. The London Philharmonic Orchestra conducted by Nicholas Braithwaite. That might be one to enter your top 10 list of greatest of all time votes for the ABC Classic 100 this year. Ruth Gibbs Concerto for Horn and Orchestra, written in the late 1960s. Well, we're going to track now back around 100 years ago to hear from the Dutch composer Emmy Frenzel Wegener, a suite for violin, viola and cello from 1925. It might sound a little older than that, though. It's in a neoclassical style. It's in five short parts, each only being about a minute long.

Dinah Doherty on Oboe, Symphony Australis, conducted by Mark Somerville, Graham Kerner's Way Out West. And I'll be taking you to the Perth Concert Hall tomorrow at 8, Marla 3 with the West Australian Symphony Orchestra. And I'm leaving you tonight with Aaron Wyatt, Noongar man Aaron Wyatt's Aloft. Catch you tomorrow.

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1: Merhaba. We begin tonight with Ravel, and a piece whose title has been misunderstood for more than a century. Pavan pour une enfant défunte doesn't really mean pavan for the dead princess, as most say, but Ravel said it simply meant a pavan that a princess might have danced to. He wrote it in Paris in 1899, imagining the slow, elegant court dance from a world long gone.

Bertrand Chamaillot playing Pavan pour une enfant défunte by Ravel on ABC Classic. Now we're off to English folk melodies collected in fields, pubs, village halls, you name it. Vaughan Williams spent years travelling through the English courtside with a notebook writing down folk songs sung by the farmers, the labourers, the travellers. His studies in English folk song takes these melodies and give them a new life.

James Turnbull on oboe with Libby Burgess on piano and the Studies in English Folk Songs by Vaughan Williams. From English folk roots moving to a composer who lived a full life of drama and reinvention, Henry Liddulph.

Leonore Piano Trio with the Serenade for Violin and Piano, Opus 91 by Henri Letoff. It's ABC Classic Peaceful Piano Hour, as we bring it to Australia now with a composer with full imagination and certainly loved a touch of fantasy. His piece, A Child's Dream, is exactly that, a tiny shimmering vision of innocence and wonder through music, with Tamara Nechitslavska behind the piano.

Considered Russia's most important female composer of the first half of the 20th century, Leokadia Kasperova. She was Igor Stravinsky's piano teacher, having herself been a student of Anton Rubinstein. You heard the second movement from her piano concerto in A minor, opus 2. It's ABC Classic Peaceful Piano Hour, as you hear this tender moment from the opera Full of Fire and Danger. This intermezzo from Carmen by Bizet.

Kit Armstrong on piano with the Quadrant Paven by William Byrd here on ABC Classic, as comes now possibly my favourite of today, One Summer's Day by Cho Hisaishi, one of the most beloved film themes of the last 30 years.

Ah, the most beautiful musical exhale you always get when you hear One Summer's Day from Spirited Away by Cho Hisaishi. It's ABC classic, and adding a piece that adds the same kind of innocence and beauty and magic called Without Light tells the story of finding beauty in shadow.

0: From inside the piano, we can quote Olaf Schaun playing Sung After Brahms by Christian Badzura. From me, Tajal Deeb on ABC Classics, Peaceful Piano Hour. Yalla, sweet free dreams.
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I am far adrift, listening to the music of Ross Edwards. You heard Raft Song at Sunrise, played on the Shakuhachi by Riley Lee here on ABC Classic. Some different sounds next. Sinewy mid-20th century harmonies by great Australian composer Margaret Sutherland. The Adagio from her string quartet number 3.

Rich 20th century harmonies in music by Margaret Sutherland. The Adagio from her string quartet number 3 was played for you by Flinders Quartet here on Night Music on ABC Classic. Continuing the journey into the night with music by Stuart Greenbaum. This is from A Trillion Miles of Darkness.

0: Music by Stuart Greenbaum. David Griffiths played clarinet with Timothy Young on the piano. You heard Desolate from his Sonata for Clarinet and Piano, A Trillion Miles of Darkness.
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0: Luke Holton with you tonight. Hope you're doing well. Guitar music by Leo Brouwer, the great Cuban composer. They're called simple studies, but they're not what I'd be expecting to learn on my first guitar lesson. They're played for you by Rupert Boyd.

Guitarist Rupert Boyd played Simple Studies by Leo Brower here on ABC Classic. I'm keeping the plucked strings for the next piece and adding a baroque flute for music by Johann Helmich Roman.

0: Melissa Farrow played a baroque flute with Marais Project in a sonata in G major by Johann Helmich Roman.
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0: Taking you south next for music by Tasmanian composer Jabra Latham, played by his regular collaborator Andrew Seymour on the clarinet. This is

Andrew Seymour played clarinet with Karen Smithies at the piano. You heard The Best Things by Chabra Latham here on ABC Classic. You're listening to Night Music. Luke Altman with you. Some great Australian voices for you next. Young Voices in music by Andrew Howes. This is Yanaya from To the Water, To the Sky.

0: Murrumbilla Voices and Murrumbilla Ensemble under the direction of Michelle Leonard. You heard Yanaya from To the Water, To the Sky by Andrew Howes.
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0: Hope you're having a wonderful night so far here on Night Music. Hope you're enjoying the music as much as I am. It's always great fun sitting up late and listening to the good stuff. Chamber music by Irish composer Hamilton Harty for you next. This is his piano quintet in F major.

0: Golden String Quartet plus Pierce Lane at the piano. They make a great team for wonderful piano quintets. And you heard them playing Hamilton Hardy's piano quintet in F major.
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0: Some piano music for you next, inspired by the ancient literary classics of Homer. Three pieces in this set for two pianos. It's called A Triptych by Peter Dart. And the three parts of the triptych are Sirens, Circles, and Poseidon.

0: Music by Peter Dart, disappearing into the silent depths of the piano. Poseidon was the last part of his triptych. Sirens, Circles, and Poseidon, the three movements all inspired by Homer's texts. Played for you by Daniel Herskovich and Clements Lesky.
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0: Something grand for you next. After Music for Two Pianos, you're off to the ballet for music by Menkes. This is The Kingdom of the Shades, Act 4 of La Bayadère.

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1: There's often plenty of action on Night Music. It's not unusual to get some pretty upbeat and even over-the-top music on Night Music. But a moment of serenity for you next. This is Guitar...

0: The tenor voice of Mark Padmore, accompanied by Christian Bezuidenhout. 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
0: Every rock star wants to be taken seriously as a classical composer. You know that, right? But it goes both ways. Every classical composer wants to be a rock star too. But they don't cross over very often. They don't, they just don't use the same gear. So I've got a bit of an exception for you, as I like to have here on Night Music on ABC Classic. Slava Gregorian is plugged into a delay pedal to play music by Nigel Westlake. A delay pedal to sample himself and play back his performance a very short space of time after it happens, so that he's essentially accompanying himself. This is Hinchinbrook Riffs.

Something a little bit different by Nigel Westlake. Music for guitar and delay pedal. Very rock and roll. You heard Hinchinbrook Riffs by Nigel Westlake, played by Slava Grigorian here on Night Music on ABC Classic. Luke Altman with you right through the small hours with a personal favourite piece of mine. I have a very soft spot for this one. I heard it as a teenager and I've loved it ever since. Six Preludes by Australian composer Raymond Hansen.

A fantastic set of character pieces by Australian composer Raymond Hansen. You heard Tonya Lemoe playing his Six Preludes, Opus 11, here on Night Music on ABC Classic. A touch of Tibetan folk next. Tibetan-Australian musician Tenzin Chergyal plays Dzomo.

Music by Tibetan-Australian composer Tenzin Choekyal. He sang and played Drunyan while leading Camerata in his own piece, Dzomo, here on Night Music on ABC Classic.

Music by William Laws. Lucinda Moon played violin with Hannah Lane, a baroque harp. Laura Moore, viola da gamba, and Latitude 37 in his Royal Consort set number 2 here on Night Music on ABC Classic. Luke Altman with you since midnight. Thanks for your company. This is by Iris de Kairos Rego.

Charisma played Doppler Effect by Adrian Albert here on Night Music. Luke Altman with you. Hope you've had a wonderful night. Here's legendary Australian guitarist John Williams playing music by Mikis Theodorakis.

John Williams played You Stood at the Window from Eight Epitaphs for Guitar by Mikis Theodorakis. Before that, Charisma played Doppler Effect by Adrian Albert here on Night Music on ABC Classic. Thanks for your company tonight. It's Dawn Chorus at 5 o'clock. Right now, an episode of Passenger.

A very good morning to you. This is Dawn Chorus on ABC Classic. An hour of music and nature every morning, just to get your day off to a great start. Along with the sounds of Indonesian jungles, this morning you'll hear music by Rachel Portman, Adam Manning, and Beethoven.

0: The Bell Song from Lakme by Dileep. You've also heard music by Felicity Wilcox and Leonard Bernstein, and the sounds of an Indonesian jungle during the day, here on Dawn Chorus on ABC Classic, Nature and Music, to get your day off to a great start every morning. It's ABC Classic Breakfast, right after the news.
1: ABC News. Good morning, I'm Garrett Mundy. Treasurer Jim Chalmers will today hand down a budget he's describing as his most ambitious yet. Here's political reporter Adam Langenberg.
2: Housing is at the centrepiece, with the budget set to include changes to negative gearing and capital gains tax, despite repeated election promises not to tinker with either measure. Treasurer Jim Chalmers has promised to address generational inequality, but also exercise spending restraint at a time of global uncertainty.
3: This is our most responsible budget yet, and our most ambitious.
2: The budget does not project a return to surplus over the next 4 years, but in figures released overnight, the government says it will contain smaller deficits than previously forecast.
1: Finance Minister Katie Gallagher says she expects there'll be a range of views on what's contained in the budget papers.
4: People will make their own judgment about that, but I genuinely hope that they see that we've had fairness at the centre and trying to make sure that we're dealing with some of these difficult issues, including around intergenerational equity.
1: New South Wales police say it appears accused triple murderer Julian Ingram has been dead for some time. A body believed to be that of the 37-year-old was found with a firearm and a vehicle in a nature reserve in the state's central west yesterday. Mr Ingram is accused of shooting dead three people, including his pregnant former partner, in Lake Cajelico in January, and has not been seen since. Western Region Commander Assistant Commissioner Andrew Holland says the body has gunshot wounds.
5: The decomposition is fairly advanced, which would suggest that he's been there an extended period. I can't say whether it's happened a day after or I can't happen when it's a week after, but again, we'll leave that to the coroner to decide.
1: WA Premier Roger Cook says he stands by the government's handling of mining agreements despite an imminent compensation ruling for Pilbara traditional owners. The federal court is set to award damages of up to $1.8 billion to the Injabundi Nurrud Corporation today for the mining of their native title lands by Andrew Forrest's Fortescue Metals Group. Mr Cook says he still supports the state government's oversight of mining approvals.
6: The job of my government is to back up the framework, the assistance and the legal parameters that exist in relation to the mining regime. We stand by the stewardship of that regime and the frameworks that we believe were in place.
1: Iran insists its demands issued to the United States as part of negotiations to end the war are not excessive or unreasonable. Here's Middle East correspondent Matthew Doran.
7: When Iran issued its response to the latest US proposal to bring fighting to a formal conclusion, it was met with a fiery response by the US President Donald Trump. He said he didn't like it and that it was totally unacceptable. But Iran's foreign ministry spokesperson, Ismail Begehi, says Iran's demands were entirely reasonable, aimed at protecting the country's sovereignty. Matters such as calling for an end to the blockade of Iranian ships and ports and the unfreezing of assets. He's accusing the US of being beholden to the views of Israel and that it can't insist on a one-sided agreement. Matthew Doran, ABC News, Jerusalem.
1: The UK Prime Minister Keir Starmer says he takes full responsibility for Labour's disastrous election results at the weekend, as a rapidly growing number of his own MPs call for him to stand down. Europe correspondent Catherine Diss has this story.
8: The results of local council elections in England and parliamentary polls in Scotland and Wales are considered a barometer for how voters see Sir Keir Starmer's government. Across the board, Labour suffered heavy losses, losing ground to opponents on the left and right, including Nigel Farage's Reform Party. In a speech to the Labour Party Room, Sir Keir said he stood ready to prove his doubters wrong, acknowledged voters were frustrated with him, and vowed to challenge any leadership contest. Australian-born backbench MP Catherine West had threatened to contest his leadership, but is now instead gathering names to elect a new leader in September.
1: To sport, Tottenham has missed out on a chance to give itself breathing space in the battle to avoid relegation from English soccer's Premier League. Spurs scored first shortly after half-time against Leeds, but conceded a penalty less than 15 minutes later to finish with a 1-1 draw.

0: 4. The result leaves Spurs 2 points clear of the relegation zone with 2 games remaining in its season. Tuesday's weather. Light showers developing about the southwest capes in the late evening with a chance of a gusty thunderstorm. Some possible morning fog over the Eucla and adjacent southeast coastal districts. Areas of smoke haze about southern parts of the southwest land division and windy across the eastern Pilbara, southern Kimberley and north interior this morning. A sunny day for Perth. North to northeasterly winds 15 to 25 kilometres an hour, tending north to northwesterly in the middle of the day. A forecast top of 27 degrees for the city, where right now it is 7.4 degrees. ABC News.
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3: 6:05, hello. I'm excited because for early Music Club this morning in about 15 minutes, I have a choir singing for you that is older than the piece they're singing.

Australia, what, a year ago perhaps now, and I remember the messages that you sent about your experience at a Hani Arani gig. You absolutely loved her. This is her tune called Eden.

Her name is Hani Arani, and that's her own tune, Eden, here on ABC Classic. It's 17 past six. In a moment, Early Ellie Music Club and that bell coming up for you. Haydn and Little Joy from him, his cello concerto number 2.

Haydn, his Cello Concerto No. 2, the second movement, Zagreb Soloists performing, led by Mark Goppi on cello and directing. Just about to tick over 23 past 6. Here's your bell for Early Early Music Club. I was telling you a little earlier on this morning that the choir you're about to hear is older than the music I'm playing you, which is old because this is Early Early Music Club, pre-1600. So we're going to Oxford University in England. They've recently celebrated a win with one of their college choirs. Now, this news came out about a month ago. Magdalen College Choir, it's 547 years old. And for the first time this year,

Libera 1 and 2 by John Shepherd, performed there by the Choir of Magdalen College, Cambridge. I said earlier, Magdalen, as it's spelt. And you have come to the text line with some really interesting information on why that is the case. So it is spelt Choir of Magdalen, M-A-G-D-A-L-E-N. And this message from Judith in Castlemaine, you say it's Magdalen, as it's pronounced, and you say it originates from the 15th century anglicised pronunciation of Mary Magdalene, which skipped the G, which is Mary Madeline. But where does Magdalen come from? Now I'm interested to know. I've learnt something this morning, so thank you for your messages. That was Early Early Music Club. And the news from Magdalen College in Oxford is that they have, as of this year, let girls and women into their choir.

Her name is Rania Sharma. And then improvising around the music of Clara Schumann here on ABC Classic. It's 27 to 7. Hello, Max Richter coming up for you in a moment, but not on The Nature of Daylight, as we're hearing in so many films at the moment. I just feel like it's had a real resurgence. It's been around for, what, 22 years, and we're definitely not getting sick of it in the film world. But Three Worlds by Max Richter on the other side of Mozart.

Dinah Doherty there playing the oboe and Sinfonia Astralis Ensemble, Mozart's Serenade No. 10, the Gran Partita. That's the third movement. If you've ever seen Amadeus, that's that gorgeous scene. When did that come out? Mid-80s. Gorgeous scene where Salieri picks up the manuscripts and hears the music in his head and kind of just loses it, saying, how could someone write something so perfect? No mistakes on the page. 21-7. This is Max Richter, his Three Worlds.

Music from Wolfworks, Three Worlds by Max Richter. That's called In the Garden from the album Voyager, the essential Max Richter. 16 minutes to 7 coming your way. Yesu, Joy of Man's Desiring. Now, a few of you on the text line this morning already saying that some of the pieces I've played for you will be on your ABC Classic 100 Greatest of All Time voting list. Could it be Yesu as well? Hear it in around 4 minutes after Miriam Hyde.

Bridget Bollinger playing the flute, Andrew West at the piano with the Nocturne by Australian composer Miriam Hyde. 11 minutes to 7 on ABC Classic. Look, if you're ever at a trivia table or in a pub and you're playing trivia and they've got some classical music questions, you are in luck because you will know the answer to this one if you're ever asked at trivia. Jesu, Joy of Man's Desiring, the very famous moment from the cantata BWV 147 by J.S. Bach. The actual name of that cantata, do you know it?

0437 236 777. Here you go. Here is your trivia answer. The cantata is called Heart and Mouth and Deed and Life.

Jazz Bach, Jesu, Joy of Man's Desiring, from the cantata BWV 147 called Heart and Mouth, Indeed and Life. 8 minutes to seven.

A Celtic waltz, a traditional tune, Michel Botto playing the clarinet, Baptiste Tortignon at the piano, and Christian Pierre Lemarca playing at the cello from an album called Wonderful World at 5 minutes to seven. And it is, isn't it? When you wake up on a Tuesday and you think, yeah, today's my day. Here's Grieg.

0: Anitra's Dance. It's from the Peer Gynt Suite, which contains all sorts of melodies. Edvard Grieg's music, the BBC Scottish Symphony Orchestra performing there. Coming up to news time, 10 minutes of news, and then after that, we are travelling around the world. I'm going to take you to Tasmania with beautiful music from Paul Stanhope. See you then.
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0: Making news this morning, the government makes home ownership the centrepiece of today's federal budget. Pilbara native title holders await a federal court compensation ruling. The US-Iran ceasefire on life support, according to Donald Trump. And Michael Voss quits as coach of Carlton. Good morning. This is ABC News. I'm Garrett Mundy. Today's federal budget is being described by the Treasurer as the government's most ambitious yet, as it looks set to target intergenerational equity, particularly in the housing sector. Here's political reporter Isabella Tolhurst.
1: The federal government is hoping to shift the balance when it comes to home ownership, with announcements expected to target intergenerational unfairness in the market. The capital gains tax discount and negative gearing are likely to undergo changes to ensure the tax system encourages investment that increases supply of new housing. National Shelter Chief Executive Jackson Hill says although the changes might be modest, they signal the biggest shift in a generation. Other budget measures have already been announced, including NDIS cuts, tax deductions, more defence spending and a productivity package.
0: New cost of living measures aren't a major feature of the budget, but Treasurer Jim Chalmers says the government will provide some relief.
2: We're cutting taxes again in July and next July as well. We've got an instant deduction in the tax system, which will provide a bit of extra tax relief, and we're cutting fuel taxes until the end of June as well, because we recognise the very substantial pressure that this war in the Middle East is placing on Australians.
0: The federal court will today decide how much native title holders in the Pilbara will be compensated for mining without consent on their land. Miyetta Adams reports.
3: In 2017, the federal court ruled the Injabundi Noora Aboriginal Corporation had exclusive native title over an area where Fortescue's Solomon Hub is located. That mine has been operating since 2013, and the company has never had an agreement with the traditional owners to do so. The native title holders are seeking $1.8 billion compensation for economic and cultural losses, while FMG argues it should be less than $8.1 million. The WA government says it should be between $5 to $10 million. Premier Roger Cook says he hopes the decision will lead to justice.
4: It will provide clarity around the law, but I'm hoping it provides justice to the parties involved in that dispute.
3: The decision will be handed down at 2 p.m.
0: The captain of the cruise ship at the centre of an outbreak of hantavirus has praised the conduct of passengers and crew. Three passengers have died, but the World Health Organisation continues to stress the overall risk is low, as several more cases have become known overnight. Four Australians are scheduled to be repatriated via the Netherlands and will quarantine for at least 3 weeks in Perth upon their expected arrival later this week. Captain Jan Dobrogowski has asked for the privacy of those affected to be respected.
5: I ask for privacy and respect to our guests and their families and our crew members in this difficult time. We've sailed through this together across the sea. Now we hope to see everybody safely at home.
0: The US President Donald Trump has described the ceasefire with Iran as being on massive life support, raising the prospect of a resumption of hostilities. North America correspondent Lauren Day reports.
6: The president has trashed Iran's latest counterproposal as a piece of garbage, saying he didn't even finish reading it. He repeated his claims Iran is being run by a powerful faction of lunatics who want the fighting to continue, and described the ceasefire as weak.
7: I would say the ceasefire is on massive life support, where the doctor walks in and says, sir, your loved one has approximately a 1% chance of living.
6: The comments come after a week of strikes in the Persian Gulf rattled the fragile month-old ceasefire. Lauren Day, ABC News, Washington.
0: The Eurovision Song Contest will be plagued by boycotts and protests as it gets underway in Vienna later today. With the details, here's Europe correspondent Mazoe Ford.
8: Five countries, Spain, the Netherlands, Ireland, Slovenia and Iceland, are boycotting Eurovision over Israel's participation because of its war in Gaza. Demonstrations against Israel taking part have become a feature of Eurovision in recent years, and the war on Iran has now exacerbated that tension.

0: There are also counter-protests planned in support of Israel taking part. Austrian federal police say the contest will be the biggest security event they've ever faced. Australia's entrant Delta Goodrum will perform in semi-final 2 on Thursday night, which is Friday morning Australian time.
1: The mayor of Lachlan Shire in central west New South Wales has thanked police after they announced the discovery of a body believed to be that of accused triple murderer Julian Ingram. Police say they found the body beside Mr. Ingram's council-owned ute with his driver's licence inside. He was accused of shooting dead his former partner, her friend and her aunt at the end of January. Lachlan Shire Mayor John Medcalf thanked police for their efforts to search for the man in challenging conditions.
2: They've had to cover such a wide area, you know, like going out to Mount Hope. East, west, south, and north, you know, long distances in country that can be very inhospitable.
1: Global oil shocks from the war in the Middle East have begun affecting local governments across regional WA. Jared Lucas explains.
3: Fuel Watch says the average price of diesel in regional WA has increased from $1.80 a litre in late February when the US and Israel launched missile strikes on Iran to $2.61 a litre. The increase is now flowing onto local governments. The City of Kalgoorlie-Boulder says it's received 3 requests from contractors seeking to vary existing contracts due to rising fuel costs. One variation has been approved so far, but any variation exceeding 10% of the contract value must be referred to the council. The city says it now plans to incorporate a fuel price adjustment clause into new civil construction and maintenance contracts.
1: WA's Coroner's Court has handed down a number of recommendations after an inquest into the death of a prisoner found delays to internal processes may have contributed to his death. Madigan Landry explains.
4: Corey Desmond Devray died by suicide while incarcerated at Bunbury Regional Prison in October 2023 while left alone in a workshop. An inquest into the 41-year-old's death found he had waited more than 10 weeks for his individual management assessment to be completed, a process which is used to identify the well-being and treatment needs of prisoners. The coroner handed down 4 recommendations, including prioritising streamlining the assessment process. Acting Deputy State Coroner Michael Jenkins said in his report the delays to assessing Mr. Devray's treatment needs were reprehensible and the supervision he received from prison staff on the day of his death was demonstrably poor. The Department of Justice has been contacted for comment.
1: Police are appealing for witnesses following a fatal crash in De Grey, east of Port Hedland, yesterday afternoon. Police say a silver SUV was travelling south on Great Northern Highway around 2:15 when it left the road and rolled. A 22-year-old woman, who was the driver and sole occupant, died at the scene. Anyone with information is asked to contact Crime Stoppers. Carlton coach Michael Voss has resigned after 5 years with the AFL club, Glenn Lauder reports.
5: The Blues are 16th on the ladder with just 1 win from 9 matches so far this season. It's being reported that Voss handed in his resignation in recent days following Carlton's loss to Brisbane on Friday. His contract was due to expire at the end of this year. Voss was appointed Carlton coach in September 2021 and led the side to a preliminary final in 2023. In his playing career, he captained the Brisbane Lions to 3 premierships, winning the Brownlow medal in 1996.
1: Now with more sport, here's Mark Adenall.
6: Melbourne's Kaiser Pickett has avoided punishment for his head-high hit on West Coast's Jake Waterman on Sunday. The AFL's match review officer has determined that Pickett didn't attempt a bump and that his contact with Waterman was inevitable as both players were focused on the ball. Cricket Australia Chair of Selectors George Bailey says it's not the end of the road for Glenn Maxwell, Steve Smith and Marcus Stoinis when it comes to their T20 international careers. The veterans have been left out of the Australian T20 squad, which will play 3 games in Bangladesh next month. Uncapped Sydney Sixers all-rounder Joel Davies has been included. Australia failed to make it out of its group at the T20 World Cup earlier this year, and Bailey says it's the right time to freshen up the squad.
7: It's not the end of the road, but certainly just given where we are in the cycle of T20s and on the back of our World Cup result, it's a good opportunity, I think, to have a look at some different players.
6: And Australian tennis player Alexei Poprin has been knocked out of the Italian Open by world number one Jannik Sinner. The 24-year-old Italian won the third round match 6-2, 6-love in just over an hour in Rome.
1: WA's weather. Some possible morning fog over the Eucla and adjacent southeast coastal district. Light showers developing about the southwest capes later this evening with a chance of a gusty thunderstorm. Some smoke haze over the

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1: Well, I'm here pressing all the wrong buttons this morning, 10 past 7. Hello. Tell you who can press the right buttons, and that's Handel.

Still hitting the right notes all of these years later. Handel, his Water Music Suite number 2. That's the Ulla Hornpipe, the Tasmanian Symphony Orchestra, led by Graham Abbott there. 13 past 7 in a moment. Australian guitarist John Williams. I feel like most people I meet who are classical music fans and have an extensive LP collection have not one or two or three, but numerous John Williams albums in their collection. He was a man who recorded so much over his lifetime and also is a real staple in classical music lovers' collections. Do you have a John Williams album? The guitarist John Williams, I mean? His sounds coming your way. This is Clara Schumann for now on ABC Classic.

Clara Schumann's music played there by Isita Kane Mason, who has released quite a number of albums or recordings of Clara's music. Her piano sonata in G minor, the fifth movement, the Rondo. 19 past seven, you're listening to ABC Classic. Coming up, the birthday boy, Gabriel Fauré. He was a man with a very interesting life. Also, we're heading to Tasmania for Paul Stanhope's music. This is John Williams, the Australian guitarist John Williams. And a lot of you writing in with your John Williams LPs in your collection. There's so many and so many fantastic recordings like this one. It's called The Essential Guitar. Here he is playing Albanith.

0: Australian guitarist John Williams. There he is, the legend himself, Albaneth, his Suite Española number one. That's the fifth movement, Asturias. And a lot of messages about the John Williams recordings that you've got. This one, Mel in Orange, you say, I've got several John Williams albums, both as a guitarist, but also as a member of Sky, a band from the 80s. As you say, they did a cracking rendition of Bach's Toccata and Fugue. I'm going to have to fish that one out for you, Mel.
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Paul Stanhope. It's called The Magic Island, the Tasmanian Symphony Orchestra with Ben Northey conducting. If you're on the Magic Island this morning, hello, good morning. Listening to ABC Classic, Mozart coming your way. I've also got a really sweet little number from Cécile Chaminade if you're after sweetness in your morning. This is the birthday boy, Gabriel Fauré. He was a French composer born in Pamiers in 1845, and he was mentored by Saint-Saëns. He went on to coach other extraordinary composers and work alongside people like Bizet and Massenet, creating this completely new style of French music. He was a man who had new things set in his sights. One of the pieces that it was first premiered with this National Society of Music was Fauré's own violin sonata. This is Emily Sun and Andrea Lamb.

Gabriel Fauré, it's his birthday today, born on this day in 1845, and that was Emily Sun playing violin with his Sonata No. 1, the fourth movement. Andrea Lamb joining her at the piano. That's actually a really cool album if you want to get your hands on it. It's Emily Sun's release called Nocturnes, but the two of them together, two powerhouse Australian musicians. It's a great listen. 22 to 8. Speaking of great listens, one of the OGs, the classical canon, Mozart.

Barry Tuckwell serving you up some Mozart this morning. His Horn Concerto No. 1, that's the second movement, the English Chamber Orchestra performing. It's 18 minutes to 8 on ABC Classic. Hello and good morning. Megan Burslem is my name. If you have kids around at the moment and you just need to take it down a notch or two and a sense of nice and calm before we go off to school, I think this one will do the trick. It's just short. It's by Cécile Chaminade.

It's called Child's Sleep by Cécile Chaminade. Cecilia Bartschik playing the cello and Madeleine Stuckey at the piano on ABC Classic. Coming up to 7:45 on your Tuesday morning. Look, I've been kind of contemplating the character of Robin Hood, right? Have you read the book or seen one of the many adaptations? And where does he sit on the moral alignment chart, right? This is a device, the moral alignment chart, that's used in Dungeons and Dragons originally, but it's pretty popular in online culture and media these days. So it basically separates characters into 9 segments: lawful, neutral, chaotic, and then the modifiers are good, neutral, or evil. So, for example, Superman would be lawful good because he works within the bounds of society. He does good things for common people, whereas the Joker would be chaotic evil. You know, he breaks rules and he's a menace to everyone. Where do you think Robin Hood lies on that chart? Is he a good person? Morally, where does he sit? Is he chaotic? Keen to know what you think. I've got some Robin Hood coming up for you a little later on after the news at 8:00. For now, this is the concert piece for oboe and orchestra by Julius Ritz.

full of energy, Diana Doherty playing with the Queensland Symphony Orchestra. Julius writes his concert piece for oboe and orchestra, the third movement, here on ABC Classy. You'll hear more of the Queensland Symphony Orchestra in your lunchtime concert from 1 o'clock, Genevieve Lang hosting, and they'll be playing Verdi's Requiem. Now, interestingly, this is also a performance that ABC TV for Front Row have recorded for your television so that you can watch it. That comes out, I'm going to say mid-June, could be late June. It comes out in June. I'll give you more details when it's on your television. You can watch it on ABC iView, but hear it today at 1 o'clock on Lunchtime Concert. This is the music of Verdi from Aida. It's called Ballabile, which basically means to dance. So off you go.

0: Concerto de Cavalieri with Scarlatti's Sinfonia here on ABC Classic. Back with you after the news coming up to 8 o'clock.
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0: Good morning. This is ABC News. I'm Garrett Mundy. The Shadow Treasurer says many Australians will be sent backwards in tonight's budget. The government has flagged housing and intergenerational equity as focuses of its fifth budget, with changes to the capital gains tax and negative gearing expected. Mr. Wilson says the opposition is waiting for further detail before announcing a formal position on the reforms.
1: But it's very clear that with the approach the government is taking, it's very hard to support increased taxes when Australians are already doing it so tough. Inflation is a problem that has been consistently stoked by this government since they've been elected.
0: The Australian Council of Social Service is welcoming the expected changes to capital gains tax and negative gearing in the budget, but says it could go even further on addressing inequity. ACOS Chief Cassandra Goldie says Australia is less equal than it was 30 years ago.
2: Frankly, some of those tax breaks have been a big part of the problem. And so we are going to look with great anticipation to see what the government does to tackle those property investor tax breaks, because I think everybody can see the damage that they've done to housing affordability in Australia and how unfair they have been.
0: WA Premier Roger Cook says he's sorry a compensation claim between Pilbara traditional owners and Andrew Forrest's Fortescue Metals Group landed in court, with a landmark decision set to be handed down later today. The Injabandi Nurra Aboriginal Corporation is seeking damages of up to $1.8 billion over the mining of their native title lands without permission. The Premier says he hopes the federal court ruling provides clarity around the law.
3: Obviously, it's a very long-running dispute. I think we're all sorry that these things end up in court. It will provide clarity around the law, but I'm hoping it provides justice to the parties involved in that dispute.
0: A 24-year-old man has been charged over a crash in Perth's east on April the 17th, which led to the death of two young girls. Callum Lidlow has the details.
4: Two girls, aged 3 and 4, were in the back seat of the SUV allegedly being driven by the 24-year-old along Muriel Street in Vaviche. Police say the car left the road and crashed into a tree at around 2:30 that afternoon. The two girls were critically injured and died in hospital 9 days later. The man and his 24-year-old female passenger were taken to Royal Perth Hospital with serious injuries. He's now been charged with dangerous driving occasioning grievous bodily harm and two counts of dangerous driving causing death. He is expected to face the Midland Magistrates Court today.
0: One of Western Australia's busiest regional airports is on track to eclipse passenger records, Jared Lucas reports.
5: Kalgoorlie-Boulder Airport recorded 228,000 passenger movements during the 2014-15 financial year. Those numbers reflected a downturn in the mining industry, but now it's booming again. The council-owned airport has never been busier, with huge demand for fly-in, fly-out workers. 8 airlines are currently operating about 70 flights a week. The City of Kalgoorlie-Boulder's latest figures show the airport recorded 416,000 passenger movements in the 9 months to the end of March. That means the airport should easily hit 500,000 passengers for the first time, breaking the record of 458,000 passengers set last financial year.
0: The US President Donald Trump says the ceasefire with Iran is on life support, as an agreement on a permanent end to the war in the region appears no closer to being reached. The president claims Iran told his administration it would allow the US to come in and help extract its highly enriched uranium, but went back on that in its latest ceasefire proposal. Iran has defended its counterproposal to the latest US offer, arguing it was reasonable. Mr. Trump has likened the ceasefire's health to that of a hospital patient on life support.
6: Massive life support.